sound effects and nature sounds and animal sounds and non-animal sounds and other non-human sounds and all different kinds of sounds. And I'm very, very excited to bring you a special show tonight. My interview with Jim Nolman, who is a very, very special musician, field recordist, sound artist, and environmental activist, who is known for making music with animals. His debut album on Folkways from 1982 was called Playing Music with Animals. He's originally from New England, but made his home on the West Coast in Northern California for many, many years, and that's sort of where he began his practice of making music with different species of animals, starting with turkeys, but going to rats and whales, and he has a brand new album collecting orca songs. And what's really remarkable about it all is that, unlike many field recordings that you've heard, where the music is sort of laid over after the fact, this is, for the most part, live. He is actually sort of jamming, if you want to use that term, with the animals. Oh, by the way, I'll tell you what we're listening to right now before we get into all the whale stuff and all of Jim Nolman's story. This is a listener submission from listener Rick P that we are hearing now underneath my voice, and it was taken... Sorry, I just had to restart it. It was taken at the Prospect Park Boathouse in Brooklyn. And before I forget, I should tell all of you out there listening that I accept submissions of field recordings from listeners. You can send them via email to ohitf@wfmu.org. All right. Are we ready? I think we are. Before we begin listening to the interview with me and Jim, I'm going to play a track from the forthcoming album, Orca's Greatest Hits, which is his new album on Smithsonian Folkways. It is not out yet, but it will be in a few days. This track is called Breakthrough Greeting, and I hope you enjoy.

0: This is Out Here in the Field on WFMU, and my guest is the sound artist Jim Nallman, who has done so much collaborating with animals and studying them, as well as making music for them, about them, and to be played along with them. Hi, Jim.
1: Hi, Amanda.
0: Nice to see you.
1: You too.
0: It's just really an honor to have you on because I very much admire the work that you do with your music. And I know that you've always been a musician, sort of a musician first and an animal studier second, but the animal study did not come very long after the music. Is that right?
1: That's right. Actually, I was started out doing music, incidental music for theater.
0: Mm.
1: And started doing some really unusual kinds of soundtracks, like having people walk and microphones following their footsteps. And then on the night of when this was Midsummer Night's Dream, Shakespeare.
0: Cool.
1: And so when people came into the theater, there would be people walking on the ceiling all night as this play was unfolding. And it really disoriented people having these ghosts. Footsteps all night long, and I was hooked.
0: Sounds wonderful.
1: It was a really good start.
0: And then, so what was the initial spark that made you want to bring animals into your music?
1: I was not succeeding as a performer. I did some shows in coffee houses in San Francisco, and about as far as I got was opening up for some well-known poets.
0: Mm-hmm.
1: And I was listening to, you know, Pink Floyd and the band, all the really vibrant music that was happening in the late 60s, early 70s. And so I realized that I didn't really like performing in front of people, especially in smoky clubs, where it's basically entertainment for people drinking alcohol.
0: Mm-hmm.
1: And I don't mean to condemn that on any level, but it just... that was my future, and it wasn't a good future. So because I had started off in the theater when I graduated, I had a really strong interest in John Cage, who was a kind of influenced by Jackson Pollock and painters of the time, and said music is anything you can get away with. I liked Cage, but I thought he was too intellectual for me. Because of my love for the pop and especially country blues, I've always been a big fan of country blues and old-time American music.
0: Mm.
1: So I was in Mexico and bought a Mexican flute down in Oaxaca and was playing it one day and rented a house there. And this turkey started gobbling when I was playing the flute, and I realized it went right up to the fence between the properties. And it was really easy to control when this turkey would gobble. And I
0: knew
1: nothing about turkeys.
0: Mm. And this was a wild?
1: I knew that.
0: He was wild?
1: No, this was being raised for mole.
0: Oh.
1: This was... I don't think there... No, there are wild turkeys, of course, but not very many
0: anymore.
1: I guess
0: not in Mexico, right?
1: Yeah. So I came home, and with my feelings about what I wanted to do next, I realized that maybe I should try music for turkeys and try to promote it on some radio station as a Thanksgiving Day show.
0: So
1: and, you know, I had no idea how this was going to turn out. And there was a radio station in Berkeley, KPFA, and their program director was a man of about my age, Charles Amerkanian, and he was very avant-garde.
0: Mm-hmm.
1: And he thought this was something new, and that was kind of the criteria for getting something on this show. So he gave me a Nagra tape recorder and a very nice microphone. I was like 23, so I'm really novice at all this stuff.
0: Fine.
1: High ambitions, little craft. And went to the turkey farm and was immediately put on notice because I was put in a fenced area with 300 tom turkeys. And I played it the same way I had played it in Mexico, accenting certain notes and maybe going a few notes higher than any other time. And I chose the American folk song, Froggy Went a-Courtin', He Did Ride, uh-huh.

He went to Missy Mouse's door. He went to Missy Mouse's door. We'd been so many times before. Missy Mouse, are you within? Missy Mouse.

Froggy did get down upon his knees, Froggy got down upon his knees, said, Missy Mouse, will you marry me, I'll need my Uncle Rat's consent, I will need my Uncle Rat's consent, Without my Uncle Rat's consent, I would not marry the President, Uncle Rat laughed, shook his big fat sides, Uncle Rat laughed, shook his big fat sides, Uncle Rat laughed, shook his big fat sides to think his niece would be a bride, When Uncle Rat gave his consent, When Uncle Rat gave his consent, When Uncle Rat gave his consent, the weasel wrote the publishment, Next came in the bumblebee, Who came in but the big bumblebee, Who comes in but one bumblebee, and danced a jig with a two-legged

Where will that wedding breakfast be? Uh-huh. Where will that wedding breakfast be? Way down yonder in the hollow tree. Uh-huh. What will that wedding breakfast be? Uh-huh. Oh, what will that wedding breakfast be? Uh-huh. What will that wedding breakfast be? Two green beans and a black-eyed pea. Uh-huh. The owls did hoot, the birds they sang, uh-huh. The owls did hoot, the birds they sang, uh-huh. The owls did hoot, the birds they sang, and through the woods the music rang, uh-huh. They all went sailing across the lake, uh-huh. They all went sailing across the lake, uh-huh.

0: is a boat taking them across the lake or eating them? It's very unclear what the site ends up
1: It
0: doing.
1: probably varies in different tellings
0: So it was a hit.
1: of it, right?
0: It was called Music to Eat Thanksgiving Dinner By. And one thing I noticed that was really exciting to me was that when I made this loud song, and it was always on the coda at the end of each verse, and the gobbles would start with the animals directly next to me. You have to understand, I'm surrounded by 300 turkeys in a kind of a mandala, and I'm in
1: So
0: the center of
1: funny.
0: it. Yeah, and I'm singing, at the top of my lungs, and the gobbles would go out from that center and go out to the edge. Each turkey would do one gobble, and when it got to the edge, it seemed to me that many times the one next to the furthest edge would gobble one more time and it would come back to the center again. So it was like a wave pattern of
1: Oh,
0: some
1: wow.
0: kind. And it would end right next to me. So this was really something, And of course, it's turkeys, and it had this entire feeling of being a comedian. I was very much, when I was in doing theater work, I was so influenced by people like Eugene Ionesco, who would write a poem where people were just saying words to each other that made no sense.
1: Surreal,
0: But by
1: yeah.
0: the end of the play, the one foremost one was the Ball Soprano, which was a masterpiece in my opinion. And when by the end of the play, everybody's listening to this because it has the cadence of conversation, but nothing they say makes sense to each other, but they seem to know what they're saying,
1: Yeah.
0: the actors. It had that feeling to it, and I love that combination of doing something so completely absurd, but having it have this internal power to it, this internal mechanism. And it was played a lot. And I, whenever I hear it, I always think of Paul Simon's tune, "The One Trick Pony."
1: One trick
0: That I had
1: turkey,
0: this
1: maybe.
0: one hit in my life, like Percy Sledge had "When a Man Loves a Woman." And but Charles changed that. He said, this is really good stuff. Go out and find another animal, and we support it." So I next tried it with kangaroo rats, and that's another story. It wasn't quite as successful. But then I tried it with wolves. I was playing at that time a appropriate instrument, looking for one, was a wind instrument, a Japanese shakuhachi. And if I played a wrong note or one that was out of the scale that they were singing, they would get really agitated. And it was very clear that they didn't want me to do that.
1: They
0: They wanted me to
1: noticed.
0: go away unless I did that. So that was kind of where it went. And then as soon as I did that, I got under this roller coaster. I was like a snowball coming down the hill, and it was continually getting bigger. And all I was doing was these really weird pieces of music. And I got my first grant, which was to go to Hawaii and try it with dolphins. Yeah. So that when I did the music with the dolphins, I wrote about it. And at the time, I had a neighbor where I was living in Marin County in California who said, "Well, write about it. Give us two paragraphs on each one of these things you're doing." And about 2 weeks later, I got invited by Greenpeace, which
1: Wow.
0: was a new organization recently formed, to go to Japan and do a media event out in the water with dolphins at a place where the Japanese fishermen were killing thousands of dolphins. So that's kind of the story of my career. I would do something, and then something would come out of that. And, I've been really fortunate. It's kind of like being in permanent receivership, doing a small thing and having support come and people asking me to do more. And I've kind of been able to do that for 40 years.
1: It's just an affirmation that you're doing the right thing, I guess, right?
0: Yeah,
1: Yeah.
0: yeah.
1: I think it's so interesting that your first success was the Froggy Won a Courtin', and it's one of the only ones that I know of, at least, where you are singing. And subsequently, the animals get to sing and you just accompany them. One of my favorites is the vihuela with the wolves. And you mentioned that you love blues, and it really, the vihuela may be a medieval instrument, but it really sounds like sort of bluesy slide guitar.

0: they were the only captive animals I ever really worked with. And I made a little promise to myself not to work with captive animals after that. And these were wolves whose habitat had been destroyed.
1: I
0: And
1: see.
0: they were being kept in a preserve, a fenced-in area north of Reno, Nevada.
1: I see.
0: And, but I've always worked with wild animals. I've never been to the oceanarium scene or any of that stuff.
1: I'm glad you brought that up because that was going to be one of my other questions. And it seems to me that the wild experience is so much more authentic.
0: Yeah, and I never really felt comfortable around captive animals as much as I liked going to a zoo just to see them and to maybe give a little hum to them if I could. But I live in an area where there's lots of orcas, and I've never played music here because there's a huge whale watching business that and there's no way I could do it without sort of making a political statement, and I never wanted to do that because I live here. This is my hometown.
1: Yes, makes sense. So speaking of orcas, let's talk about the new album, which is Orca's Greatest Hits, and it is coming out this week on Smithsonian Folkways.
0: Mm-hmm.
1: How was that album made? I understand it collects recordings from over the years, right? For many years.
0: Yeah, I did it in two. I was playing music with orcas at two different times in my life. The first time, I met a very talented community organizer who had access to some foundations. And she had knew about me playing music with the dolphins and that I had done a one-shot film playing music with the orcas at the time. And she said, well, let's go find the orcas and get a boat and make a camp. And I know 25 people that would come. And so I said, that sounds great, you know, and I went up and found some really talented rock and roll sound system people who made me an underwater recording studio and run off of a 12-volt battery.
1: Very cool.
0: And every night we would play on this rented 48-foot boat. And we did it with candlelight because the 12-volt battery needed to support the sound system for hours at a time, and we didn't want lights on. And each year we would be there for a month.
1: Mm-hmm.
0: My wife managed put the whole thing together, working with this woman, Gigi, that I spent many years working with. And we did that for 8 years, 8 Augusts in a row.
1: Gosh.
0: And we waited till after dark because during the day there was too much boat noise. So we worked late, usually started around 9:30, 10 o'clock. Go sometimes up into the wee hours. And we made, I don't know, let's say 50 hours of music with orcas over 8 years. And this was all experiential for me. I had no idea that anybody else would ever want to listen to it because I don't listen to a lot of avant-garde stuff.
1: Right.
0: You know, I'm listening to Robert Johnson and people like that, and, you know, and so I just would come home from these trips, and sometimes it was really very intense and interactions with the orcas. But I didn't know who would listen to it. And then I found Moses Ash,
1: mm-hmm.
0: and Moses Ash was the founder of Folkways. And I sent him some stuff: wolves, turkeys, kangaroo rats, maybe, and orcas.
1: Mm-hmm.
0: And he said, yeah, let's put it out. And so,
1: you know,
0: that was the first
1: David Rothenberg
0: album I did with Folkways. But when I came home from these individual trips, I would just throw all these recordings up on my shelf. And over the years, I collected 65 hours of them because I actually went through a second period 8 years later after this group activity ended when I was on a boat that had AC power, which was a blessing.
1: Yeah, really.
0: So much better, because then I could bring, you know, pedals to change the tone. And,
1: yeah,
0: you know, I could make the mandolin sound like a euphonium if I wanted to, you know, which was kind of fun.
1: We're going to hear something from the new album momentarily. This is Out Here in the Field on WFMU. I'm Amanda, and I'm talking with the multi-instrumentalist and animal communicator, Jim Nolman. So, one of the kind of leaked tracks from the new album that we have access to already, even though it doesn't come out until Friday, is called The Three Jimmies. Before we hear it, do you want to say a little bit about the title, where it came from?
0: A friend of mine just added a fourth Jimmy.
1: Is one of the Jimmies you, maybe?
0: The other Jimmies, I was really was listening to a lot of James Brown before one of my orca trips back in the 1980s.
1: Uh-huh.
0: And the thing I like was diddle-diddle-diddle.
1: Of course.
0: Very common little riff, but what a groove. And one thing I had already learned from the orcas is that they responded to a groove. They didn't care about virtuosity at all. Somebody going up there and playing 1,000 notes into the water in 1 minute, that was not happening for them. But if you got into a groove, you know, we're talking about heart space, and they have as much of a heart as we do. So that's a good common area to explore. So James Brown had that riff, and it was invented by his guitar player, Jimmy Nolan. Mm-hmm. And when I saw that, I, you know, it was one of those incandescent moments when that's almost me. So so the three Jimmies were James Brown, Jimmy Nolan, and Jimmy Nolman.
1: Very good.
0: That's actually somebody.

0: It's actually somebody who interviewed me a couple of weeks ago said, "Yes, but the orcas sound like Jimi Hendrix," and they do, because it's this. We could hear them from 4 miles away coming towards us.
1: That's so great. So maybe they're the virtuosic ones. They want to be the ones to solo and be Jimi Hendrix.
0: Well, they're talking to each other. That's their language. They perceive the world through something called echolocation,
1: Yes.
0: which is sonar, basically. Click, click, click, and it bounces off an object, and then they can tell who knows how much information they get from that.
1: Interesting,
0: But it's very loud. So when they come towards the boat at night, 100 yards, 200 yards off, and they start echolocating on my speaker, it sounds like a giant woodpecker
1: Wow.
0: in a tree. But when they come up to the boat, sometimes they'd come right up to the speaker and echolocate it, and it could blow out one of our monitors in the cabin of the boat. It was so loud. It was like being in warfare,
1: Yeah,
0: sometimes
1: really.
0: it was.
1: You must always be trying to devise new ways of matching these different sounds. I mean, I know that you play many different instruments, but your process is always about, oh, I just discovered how loud this one sound can be and, how frequently, like what in my repertoire can I do to either complement that or try to imitate it. Do you think that that's true or?
0: It's absolutely true.
1: Yeah.
0: My biggest issue was playing too much, and I had to learn to keep it like a conversation. So put something out and then wait for them to respond. And if they didn't respond, not to play anything until they
1: Yes.
0: did, or even if they went away, they'd be the next night we could try it again.
1: And I do, just to compliment you one more time, one time of many, something that I love about your music is that you do get a sense always that it's a dialogue. And it might not always be. I mean, these are the animals talking to each other, as you mentioned. But it does really, you make it feel like they are answering you and you are answering them.
0: And the trick is doing something that the whale would never do. Like I had a couple of times on two different occasions that happened 10 years apart, where I was playing a country blues with a slide on my guitar. And, at a country blues, you go up to the four chord, and the whale would come in at the right point where I hit that four on the note, on the correct note. And it hadn't been played until that moment.
1: That
0: It's
1: is.
0: happened twice. It made me think, this is really strange. It made me think that the whales could do this stuff anytime they wanted to.
1: Yes, I was going to say the same thing. Yeah, they're just humoring you, right?
0: And they would do it once in a while, and it might have had something to do with my state of mind at the time. But, I need 10 more years to try to go back there and try it again. But unfortunately, the whales left that area pretty much, and like all animals, they're under strain now, just as the human animal is starting to be under strain.
1: Absolutely, we all are. So, one thing also that I want to talk about is this in-person conversation and performance that you're going to be having with David Rothenberg this week. I'm looking forward to it very much. You and David Rothenberg, whose career has much in common with yours, are going to be appearing this Thursday, the 13th, at Nine Orchard, which is at number 9 Orchard Street in downtown Manhattan.
0: I'm going to be interviewed. I'm not much of a performer anymore. I'm getting up in years, and my fingers don't work quite as well as they did, and
1: Have
0: I
1: you?
0: probably won't.
1: Oh, well, but you'll be there, which is very
0: I'll be
1: important.
0: there, and I'll probably play some of my recorded stuff, my more recent recorded stuff, as part of the show.
1: Very good. Yeah, it's sort of a record release party for Orca's Greatest Hits.
0: And I think they're going to show some films of. There's a guy who takes, graphics of sound, and he's turns it into art, and they're something called wavelet files, and he's going to play a piece, or we're going to play a piece that he did to some music I did with 200 Pacific White-sided Dolphins about 20 years ago.
1: Very cool. Wonderful. I can't wait.
0: You're coming, eh?
1: Yes, I am. I bought a ticket.
0: Oh, great.
1: I don't know if you would have given me a ticket, but I'm very happy to contribute.
0: No, I don't have anything to do with it. I'm just amazed that I get to go.
1: Well, I think you might be surprised by how many of my colleagues will be there to support you, because here at WFMU, we really, you have a little bit of a fan base of people who really admire what you do.
0: Well, that's great you say that. You know, for years, as I said, I never thought of releasing Orca's greatest hits, because I thought of it as something that happened at the moment, and the tapes, who would release such a thing?
1: And, but Smithsonian it, but then, Folkways.
0: Well, they would, and because it's a field recording, and field recordings have become in, so its time has come. And
1: really
0: I'm just
1: has.
0: Happy that that it happened, and I was amazed at the attention from Smithsonian Folkways to make this happen. It's great.
1: It's just as you say, something that's extremely timely with the peril that the Earth is in. You know, not to be too doomy or put too fine a point on it, but I think humanity is finally coming around to the fact that we are all in this together. And it is just really important to find some sort of communication and common ground between us and the animal kingdom and plants as well, and just everything living.
0: It's so sad that it seems like our government's going to be the last to come on board.
1: Yep. Jim Nolman.

0: Jim Nolman, thank you so, so much for joining me today. And we're just really, really glad that Orca's Greatest Hits is coming out.
1: That's great. And I appreciate it, Amanda. And I hope to see you soon.
0: Orca's Greatest Hits, again, is out on Smithsonian Folkways this Friday. You'll be able to obtain it. And also the in-person appearance with David Rothenberg will be at 9 Orchard Street. The venue is called 9 Orchard. This Thursday, the 13th of August in New York, and it starts at 7 p.m. I will put a link up to purchase tickets. Have a good
1: day. Yeah, thank you. Bye-bye.

And even more insects are singing for you now. This is Out Here in the Field on WFMU. And right now we are listening to another listener submission. This was from listener Brian L., who recorded what he calls the nabe at night. And yes, it's summer, and it's the time of this beautiful symphony. And once again, if you have field recordings to submit, please do it. OHITF@WFMU.org. You can send me FTP links or MP3s or, you know, a location to meet a carrier pigeon with a CD tied to its leg. I accept your submissions in many, many different ways. We also heard a couple of very exciting things that are new from Jim Nolman, but most recently we heard David Rothenberg with Rhythm Bugs, and that is from his 2013 album Bug Music, which came out on Gruen Recorder. And David Rothenberg is the fellow animal-inclusive composer who will be speaking with Jim Nolman at Nine Orchard this Thursday, as I mentioned already. The link to have more information and purchase tickets and stuff to that is at the top of the playlist comments on tonight's show, which you can go to by going to WFMU.org right now. So, not during the interview, but before we started actually doing the interview, Jim Nolman told me about a new project that he has, which deals with cowbirds, and it uses their song. Cowbirds are a species of songbird that they don't prey on other birds, but they live by stealing other birds' nests, and a lot of people kill them because of that. And yeah, he has this new thing that's 8 tracks, all kind of exploring cowbirds. And the other new thing you heard from Jim, which was a world premiere, is called At the Mall. And according to him, it is his attempt at a pop song. And the jumping off point was I Am the Walrus. That's what the influence was. At least that's what he told me. And I just thank him very, very much for his generosity and for sitting down with me for such a great interview. I learned so much, and I really look forward to this new album coming out from Jim Nolman. Well, we have just a little more time in the show, and I thought that after hearing orcas and hearing about orcas a lot during the show, we could hear from humpback whales just for a little bit. Hang on a second, I have to cue up the thing.

On Brian's recording, there's also a dog, which when I stopped talking, you could probably hear. I like that aspect of it. For a long time, the best-selling non-music album in the world was Songs of the Humpback Whale, and David Rothenberg and some other people made new Songs of the Humpback Whale, which came out in 2015, and this is one of the songs. Enjoy.

I'll be back next week. 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

begins the world again. 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We can stay up late as we please. Every stranger keeping tight and warm. Men say they know many things, but lo, hath taken wings.

All right. I was thinking about playing another one, but it sounded like a perfect place to stop the set. Some music from Kurt Wagner, aka Lamb Chop. Every Child Begins the World Again, from the Bible. His version of it from a couple of years ago. He's got a new album called Punching the Clown out on August 21st. And for fans of his, a few select dates coming soon, including one in Chicago and then in Brooklyn at Public Records on October 1st and 2nd. And that song kind of made me think of, or rather, the previous song made me think of the Lamb Chop song, Primitive Percussion Youth Orchestra. So kids from the ages of 7 to 10 playing improvised and semi-improvised music. Dawn Chorus, the closing track to the Gabble Ratchets album from Todd Morden. I mean, maybe they have different kinds of kids over there. I don't know. I can't imagine making that kind of music at the age of 7, 8, 9, or 10. But absolutely beautiful record. And just in case you're wondering, keeping score at home, Gabble Ratchets are a pack of hellhounds who are on their wild hunt each Halloween. So that makes a little bit more sense why little kids would choose the title. But yeah, so they're using homemade bowed strings and piano and percussion and really amazing stuff. Shout out to the orchestra, Alice, Archie, Eleanor, Erica, Jensen, and Tom. Simona Getty, 31566, from the Drift album on Blossom Tapes. Preceded that, out of Bergen, Norway. And then a track from a compilation called Peace Anthems. 100% of the profits from the sales going to the International Red Cross. And a track called Wither Light and Airy, with Taylor Dupree on the guitar and percussion, Kalia Vandiver on the trombone, and on the bass, Thomas Morgan, celebrating Red Hook Records' 5th year anniversary. And then we went over to the Czech Republic for Nula CC. A Rain of Light is a new record with an album with a track called Protoplasm Redux. Mighty tasty. And then preceding that, you heard some music from Hannes Strobel and a track called Resonance 2 from Resonance IBK, a forthcoming album on Room 40. And where do we go before that? Oh, right. Decay Group and Omit. That's Paul Tuohy and Clinton Williams collaborating on a track called Decodes. So there's this compilation on World of Echo of music released on World Resources. Some limited edition lathe 7-inch singles and LPs around the 1990s. So the compilation is called Fully Nowhere. And I believe that this particular track is a bonus. Some stuff that hasn't seen the light of day before on this as well. Straight up Wunderschnapps. Then over to Ratvader. Does that mean Ratfather? Possibly. Friatens Verlag is the label out of Gothenburg. And you heard something from the Kite record called Blackbird's Graveyard featuring El Huervo. Then Larry Seven, Daniel DePichato,
Alexander Haka, collaborating on a track recorded at Larry's Plasticville Studios. It's called Parting of the Wild Horse's Mane. The EP is called Needle at Sea Bottom, from 2014. And, well, playing that because I feel like playing it, but also because Larry Seven is actually performing on Sunday, I think. Oh, let's check the notes. Let's go to the replay. Yes. No, not on Sunday. Okay, so Friday, an afternoon thing at part of the warm-up series. MoMA PS1 presents Marcellus Pittman, DJ Anderson, Do Paraíso, Mabe Frati, and Larry Seven. So that's at MoMA PS1. Friday, the 14th of August at 4 p.m. Now, while I have you here, let's see what else is happening in the world of live music. I see Gibby Haynes is at Union Pool on Wednesday. Sloppyhead's doing their thing at Mama Tried on Thursday night, 7 to 10 p.m., also on the bill Crazy Makers and Dump, a.k.a. James McNew. Oh, I got a chance to check out the Sun Ra Orchestra yesterday at Union Pool. It was really beautiful. And they're playing at Storm King on Saturday. The Sun Ra Orchestra at Storm King, 5 p.m. And it's an all-ages show, so you can bring your family. But if you want to keep it closer to home, at Paragon, Kevin Saunderson and Joe Beltram are going to be doing stuff at Paragon in Bushwick. All right, and I think I gotta get back to telling you what you heard. Peter Jeffries, very, very exciting, has a new album out. The day they let you out is the day they might not let you come back. Actually, it's not out. A couple of tracks are out. Coming out on Grapefruit. Peter Jeffries, whom you might know probably as a solo artist, but he was also in Nocturnal Projections and This Kind of Punishment. And it's his first solo album in something like 25 years. So very exciting. And you heard a track called Can't Fly. Preceding that, some music from Noel Achote, August Harp, Postal Pieces 1971, from his homage to the music of James Tenney. And playing that because James, who passed away 20 years ago, would have turned 94 today. And Stephen R. Smith has a new album out. Very exciting news as well. Half Light Unfolding on Eiderdown Records. And you heard something from him called Catalpa. Always great to have Stephen's music. He of Jewel Antler Collective and Halastrana and all the Ulan Project and Thuja. If you haven't heard him, check him out. 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My name is Daniel, and I'm here Mondays 9 to midnight. Thank you very much for tuning in. It's great to be here. Seems dry out there now. Hope you're staying dry, keeping cool, and oscillating comfortably as we get soundy. So let's see what's behind this door. I think it's something from Germany. Keep it locked.

0: City of the Red Wind. City of the Red Sparrow. City of the Red Main Streets. City of the Red Consequences. City of the Red Separate Rooms. City of Red Grandma Sheets. City of Red Husbands. City of the Red Black Lines. City of Unopened Envelopes. City of a White Silk Calf. City of the Plate Glass Mirror. City of the Overstuffed Chair. City Still in Summer. City of the Ivy Twists. City of the Red Tendrils. City Undressing Shyly. Beyond the Tree. A Black Butterfly.
1: I'm sorry.

can't believe set number two is behind us. So the way I was thinking about that set, it's sort of like a per se meteor shower soundtrack. I know, it's a little early, right? It's Wednesday, Thursday, overnights. You're going to be best, dazzling the northern hemisphere with some meteors. Anyway, you heard some music from Phil Coy as dubbed out by Adrian Sherwood. 60 BPM dub 2 from 60 BPM 33 RPM. And preceding that, Weekend with Friends. Yes, I think that's the name of the band. From Volume 1. And a track that means landing. Which we won't do for at least another hour. Preceding that, some music from Marla Hladi and Christoph Magonde. And Night Train, which is kind of like what we've been on for a while, I think. On and on and off. Hope you're still on. Out on the Chronica record label. And then, 1,000 Years Under the Earth. Tusener Unter Jord. And part two of Sorgsen Dermet Phobos. A reissue of their 2013 release. Actually, I think it's just a solo person. But mighty tasty. You heard, I think part one, I think I played part one a couple of months back and gave you a second helping. Based on some voice recordings, music and found footage, some music from Andreas Berger, work for Liquid Loft on the Viennese label Ventil, a track called Song, and ahead of that, some music from a compilation called Tracks Test, excerpts from the Modular Network 1981 to 1987. Music from Italy, I guess, but some of the artists aren't from Italy. It's out on the Ecstatic label. So you heard Peter Mayer, Rod Summers, Robin Crozier, Capitalist Pig, and Biagio Digidio. Notte Rossa, Red Night. You heard a little bit of it. Pretty great. And there's a really great 80s-sounding Merzbau track on this. And so, yeah. If you haven't heard it, check it out. Tapes for Mates. Or at least that's who I believe the artist is, from the album SE94 to 96 to 1, recorded 94, maybe released originally 96, but P-Tran, Filtrin, Mod 1 is what you heard on the Tapes for Mates record label out of the UK, and then Zoroastra, I guess Zoroaster, from Accelerated Thoughts Olympics, or Racing Thoughts Olympics, something like that, on the Fungo label out of Lisbon. And that's Afonso Simoes on the drums and percussion, and Borgia Caro on the synths and all sorts of other goodness. You heard B2. Then we went over to Argentina and the Sonido Atmosférico label. Brother Wolf from Analobo and a track called Exu. A powerful deity, it says. A spiritual force in Yoruba religion and Afro-Brazilian traditions like Candomblé and Umbanda. Preceding that, No Tongues.
a band out of France, but singing in Galician here. I'm not going to attempt it. Or maybe I will. Parandada de Entroido do Canicio. Canizo, or something that like that. Carnival Revelry. Another translation suggested was Canizo Carnival Musical Jamboree. I sincerely doubt that, sir. Anyway, great track. And at the top, Murder Ballad of the Railway, or something to that effect. Moritat von der Eisenbahn, a traditional German type of street song, or that's a Moritat, some kind of telling of a gruesome crime or tragic event or some other untoward business. That's Ingrid Wiener and Kor. The words are from Gerhard Ruhm and Konrad Bayer. He's an Austrian artist who's a member of the Wiener Gruppe, an Aktionisten, moved over to Berlin in 1970. And man, that certainly woke me up. Hope it did you too. All right. 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Yes, you are. So we've been sort of like drifting and maybe kind of dubbing ourselves out. So I think we got to stop that for a bit. Turn things up a notch or three. Possibly even seven. Well, I'm going to let the record introduce itself and speak for itself. But if you have this sort of turned up, this radio station here, this WFMU business, you might want to just turn it down a smidge if you're worried about the neighbors. You have been warned.

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0: Oh my goodness. Looks like we have landed. Not a moment too soon. You are listening to WFMU East Orange, WMFU Mount Hope, in New York City and Rockland County at 91.9 FM and online over yonder at WFMU.org. Closing out the set, some music from Hypno Beat, Peter Weiss and Friends. Project started in the early 80s. That was a previously unreleased track called Slash Buffalo Eats Brass. Okay. Three Phase, a.k.a. Sven Röhrig, gave us Kong from the Nova Mute compilation from 1998. Unbelievable. That long ago. Then you heard French artist Flore Morfin and her second album called Rituals. She just goes by the name Flore, and that was Sigi So from 6 years ago. Then you heard music from Abadir, which is Rami Abadir, producer and sound designer hailing out of Cairo. And a track called Ya Nassim from the Mutate album on Subcult from 4 years back. Preceding that, the Hamartia Complex, or is Hamartia. Tragic flaw, fatal flaw. Clearly, I did not do my due diligence in college. The album is called Aparitiana. Aparitiana. Look, man. It's Kevin McHugh. He knows what's up. L.A. Foray. Dance Fountain from a debut EP called I'm Watching, a track called Pecking Porridge out on Hyper Dub. Before that, J.K. Flesh, Fear of Fear Dub. A different version of the track came out in 2013, split with Purient. This one has not been released before, and it's on this Pre-Human Flesh Step release. Material for what became the album Post-Human sounded like originally. Well, you know, glad it's out. It sounds fantastic. Moster gave us Bearings, closing track on Bolts. And if you like what you hear, or you heard rather, they're doing some tours, doing a tour rather, playing on the 13th in Oslo, and then doing some shows in September in other parts of Europe. Kjetil Moster on the saxophones, the clarinet, the electronics, Hans Magnus Ryan on the electric guitar, Nikolai Hengsle on the electric bass, and Kenneth Kapstadt on drums. Listen, before that, Bill Orcutt, Four Louis Live Part 1 with William Winnett on the maracas, whole bunch of organs, whole bunch of other stuff. But guess what? I'm out of time. It's all on the playlist at WFMU.org. Thank you very much for listening. My name is Daniel. I'm here Mondays 9 to midnight, and I'll be back next week. Thanks very much for listening. Have yourselves a Wunderschnaps week. And it is now time for DJ Time Traveler in 3, 2, 1.
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This is the Travel Zone. I am DJ Time Traveler. Good morning, good afternoon, and good evening wherever you are. Big shout outs. All right, before I came through the station, the air conditioner is humming behind me, I stopped by Brightside Tavern, 141 Bright Street. Every Monday they have jazz performers, little concerts there with jazz artists playing jazz music. You know, it's a restaurant, bar, restaurant, indoor, outdoor, but inside on the corner, that's where they have the music. So if you get a chance, come on by. Live Jazz Music Monday, 7 to 11. Yeah. Some good. There was some nice jazz there. And Tommy also said that Saturday they were having some type of big jazz thing at Brightside Tavern. So if you have a chance, either you come Saturday or Monday. And big shout out to Coach Rob Hampton, who made me aware by sending me a text message. So I ran through there and heard a little bit of it. And so come on out, check it out. And again, this Saturday also, we have WFMU DJ record and CD sale Saturday, August 15th. You know, admission, $5, date Saturday, August 15, 11 a.m. to 5 p.m., 43 Montgomery Street, WFMU. Check that out. One more thing here. We do have, would you like a copy of our newest issue of LDC? 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And just feeling great. Last week I had my medical tours, and I'm so grateful that a lot of things came back a-okay. I just have to go and get my eyes checked, because again, I am a diabetic, so I have to stay on my eyes and my foot. So I have to make those two appointments. And seeing the specialist and my medical doctor and my cardiologist. So I'm staying on it, y'all. I think I got another 20, 30, 40, 50 years. To add on to this life of 65, entering into 66. So grateful. Thank you, God. And thank you. When I say thank you, you inspire me to come here and just come and jam with y'all. Oh, I was looking for some. I had something I wanted to play. I can't find it right now. Where are you? Oh, here it goes. I'll start off with that one. Gotta watch out for CD number 3. Okay, this is a
This is the Barcaze, and it's called 11 Minutes of Cold-Bloodedness. Nice little funky jam. So here we go. Back to the music. MTA Tony is in the house. Here we go. Where we at? Oh.

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This is the Travel Zone. I did my first. I played BT Express twice, y'all. Thinking I was playing Peace Pipe. But got mixed up. So I will play Peace Pipe right after this. This is Ronnie Law's Tidal Wave Remix. Don't forget, you can check in with me with the DJ, the DJ, TimeTraveler.com.

You know, they say there's beauty in the eyes of the beholder, you know? Which I say is a natural fact. Because you are as beautiful as your thoughts, right on? You know, like, with us, for instance, you know, like, we studied all kind of occult sciences and astrology and mysticism and world religion and so forth, you dig? And, like, coming from a hip place, all of these things help because they give you an insight to your inner self. Have mercy. Now, there's an outer self we gotta deal with, you know? The one that like to go to parties, the one that like to dress up and be cool and look pretty on ego trips and all this. So, like, hey, y'all,

let's talk about loneliness. You know, sometimes it can fool you into believing you're on top of the world. No one can top you or stop you. And everything you've ever wanted is right at your fingertips. But as always, reality steps in and shocks you right back into the present. And all you can do is ask yourself over and over, why? What happened to the love that brought us both so much joy and happiness? Hey, I know things change, people change, but this hurts. I mean, really hurts. I guess it all boils down to the fact that we really didn't know each other anyway, huh? Yeah, I know. Say, wait a minute. Let me tell you.

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I am DJ Time Traveler, signing out. 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That's my website. Send me a message. Let me know something. But until next week, thank you. Thank you. Thank you. Time for me to roll. Peace, love, and happiness.

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And liberty weak. Weak liberty.

All right, hey. 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You know what? That's a perfect segue to promote this, which I kind of wanted to do. So this Saturday, we're doing, or the station, I'm not really responsible in much ways. The station is doing a, like, is it only DJs? The WFMU DJ record and CD sale. It's $5. Let's see who we got here. Or it's $5 to get in, you know. And we're going to be selling LPs, 45s, CDs, and more from their personal collections. Look who we got here. We got Mike Shelley, Nate Kay, Trouble, Dan Boda. Dan Boda probably has some interesting stuff. Well, they will, but you know. Mike Sin, Matt Warwick, Mike Lupica, Maddie No Times, Spoonie, Scott Williams, Joe McGasco, the Mighty Man himself, and Jessica. Yeah, actually, it's funny, I just remembered last Thursday I ran into Nate Kay and I was like, I'll put together a few boxes and maybe I'll come sneak in on your table and sell some stuff, but I completely forgot until somebody's seeing this. That's what beer does to you, my friends. It's not good. Anyways, we just heard Broom, the ever prolific Broom, in sort of his second life of being Broom. I forgot the guy's name because I don't really think about it much until I do stuff like mic breaks. Anyways, that's a 10-inch from Drone Records, also prolific Drone Records out of Germany. It's from 2013. It's called Two Characters, and that song was Side A called Zacasta -RE, The Beautiful. Right before that, we heard Eric Lund did Liberty Week End, and this is from an album called When You Wish Upon a Scar, and it's a collection of, well, of his stuff. It looks like, you know, I don't know, it's funny, sometimes the world gets very, insular, I don't know, in loops, or, what's that word? Who cares? Anyways, I played some, it's not related at all, so never mind. Anyways, yeah, that was, Povertech, yeah, it was that. I played some Povertech stuff before. I was, did a quick, I tried to get the year off that, you know, from 1987 when that was put out. And I was like, oh, I have a couple of these 7-inches. Anyways, Laura Satilia before that. There's a song called Tears or Tears of Things, and it's from Used, Broken, and Unwanted. Estuary put that also in 2013. I don't know much about her. I'm actually going to have to dive in her. I really like that. I don't know where I came across that. It says it's a promo, but I probably bought it through a catalog or something. And, I don't know. Yeah, I don't know. Somehow my obsessive nature about music put its whatever its telescope on her. This is the ever prolific Oren Ambarki did a song called Untitled. We'll just call it that. It's not actually called anything. So we'll use that in the true sense of the word. And that's from various artists. Where'd it go? Well, it's a Francisco Lopez thing, and it was recorded live in Montreal, which Alienate Records put it out. And there's a few other things on there. Oh boy, I can't remember. There was Merzbow, another ever. I guess the three evers, prolific guy. Anyways, up next, continuing on
Because I don't know. It's mic break time, but then mic break time is over. We're going to hear some poverty. Or no, we're not going to hear Povertech. We're going to hear Pedestrian Deposits. And this is a song called Meander. Off of the CD called Austere. And that's it. I'll be back soon. Or soon enough, you know? Okay, bye.

Started to do a mic break with no headphones. WFMU East Orange, WMFU Mount Hope. MFU, yeah, I said that right. In New York City and Rockland County at 91.9 FM. And online, of course, at WFMU.org. Where you can read along with the playlist and go to the homepage and see some different events and, I don't know, guests and, you know, this thing is associated with radio over there, you know. We just heard Remnant doing a song called Sippy, I guess C-I-P-E. And we just played the next song too called Strength. That album is called Remnant also. Or Remant? I don't know, who cares. You know, I didn't realize Constellation put that out in 2011. Oh, I got some really loud there birds. Oh, look at that. Yeah, it's cool. I was going, it has a little 2001 catalog inside. It's kind of a, the big boys are in there, like Godspeed and Silver, Mount Zion, but they were all so young. Anyways, before that we heard N.E.N., a song called Elysia. From an album called Already Gone, from Students of Decay. I think that's an Ohio label. Probably doesn't matter too much. I used to play a lot of Students of Decay stuff, and I don't know. It's somewhere on the shelves at home. I've kind of lost track with the label a little bit. Probably best for my budget. And Jason Lescalit did song number 2 off of Electronic Music, Triple R Records. Out of Lowell, Massachusetts, home of the Industrial Revolution in America. Yeah, shout out to Triple R, still going strong. I think. Well, the website's up and they sell stuff. But for that, Wooter, or no, Soul, excuse me. Eckhart Ehlers did Spotter, and Edit. It's called. And that's from, well, it makes sense it'd be called Edit, right? It's from a 10-inch called Full Swing Edits, number 3, from Orthlong Music. Musork, I don't know. Who cares? That's a theme that's Mike Brink, I don't know. Wouter van Veldhoven did Ansderp into Rainy Routines. The album's called Faroe Islands. It's a 10-inch. It looks to be sort of a lathe cut type thing, so that's neato, but whatever. Noisy too. Yeah, it's kind of a, I believe, well, you know, the organizing principle. But yeah, it's a trip to the Faroe Islands is what that record's about, I guess. Which is, I know they're in the news for a daughter slaughter would be kind of a different thing, but a dolphin slaughter. But it looks to be such a fascinating place. I want to go there one day. It's on the list. Look out. Pedestrian's Deposit started us out with Meander from a CD called Austere from Monorail Trespassing Records. Do I have anything else to announce? No, I don't. So, up next, I don't know. I got a few things I want to play. I might not play all this, but this is, that's over there, but it's one of these logos. Logos ensemble things. Solveros has been putting out more or less. I don't know what volume they're up to. I got this a while ago. Well, I knew the names. It's got Max Easley, of course, and Derek Bailey, but I'd never heard Cum, or however you say that, Transmissions before. Of course, like pre-Throbbing Gristle stuff. So I got this because. That's on there, but we're not going to hear that. We're going to hear something by the Feminist Improvising Group. Which, looking up the... whatever. Okay, bye.

mamá.

mystery. We just have to appreciate it as an abstract science, the source of which we

They're on, didn't they? She always does that. She always finds a piano somewhere. It's wonderful. She found one under a stage somewhere, and she played under the stage, and we didn't realise what was happening.

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Baby, baby, baby, baby, baby, baby, baby, baby, baby, baby, baby, baby, baby, baby, baby, baby, baby, baby, baby, baby, baby, baby, baby, baby, baby, baby, baby, baby, baby, baby, baby, baby, baby, baby, baby, baby, baby, baby, baby, baby, baby, baby, baby, baby, baby, baby, baby, baby, baby, baby, baby, baby, baby, baby, baby, baby, baby, baby, baby, baby, baby, baby, baby, baby, baby, baby, baby, baby, baby, baby, baby, baby, baby, baby, baby, baby, baby, baby, baby, baby, baby, baby, baby, baby, baby, baby, baby, baby, baby, baby, baby, baby, baby, baby, baby, baby, baby, baby, baby, baby, baby, baby, baby, baby, baby, baby, baby, baby, baby, baby, baby, baby, baby, baby, baby, baby, baby, baby, baby, baby, baby, baby, baby, baby, baby, baby

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0: 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And I didn't mean
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0: You.

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I mean, intentions, I mean, it isn't what you intend. I mean, you might not have meant to. You might not have meant to. You might not have meant to, but you did. Yeah, but I just couldn't stand another day. Yeah, but you know. But I mean, all you have to say was that you couldn't stand another day. I mean, really, you didn't have to hurt me.

0: I made you a tall crazy. 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But at the same time, there are times when I think I need you. Yes. But you see, I mean, it's because I am. Because I've been told that I should need somebody, that I think I need you. But in actual fact, I just like being around you. I don't really need you. I just I need food, and I need warmth, and I need respect, but I don't actually need it in the shape of you particularly, although I think you're amazing, and I mean you're lovely, but I mean, no, I'm not even a baby, I don't know why I'm calling a baby after, I mean it's ridiculous, it's absolutely ridiculous, it's ridiculous, I mean you're a grown woman, you're not a baby. You're a grown woman. You're not a baby. You're not a baby. I mean, I've got a daughter, and I don't even call her a baby, and she's 8. I don't call her my baby. I mean, she's 8. She's 8.
1: I've never called you my baby before.
0: I know. Baby, I mean you're an individual, independent person, you're not a baby. Sometimes, because of the way grown-ups are, because she thinks I know.

Unfortunately, we got to, I think you get the point, though. So, I don't know. Some Space Invasion 3 doing Drive. Saw the CD single, which has a demo of both Big City and Drive. But this is just regular Drive. I guess this is different. The 12-inch, which I couldn't find at home, has a Drive remix. So, triple Drive. Yeah. A lot of this would go on to be appear in one of the first Spiritualized 12-inches. Anyways, Radiac before that did a song called Ha Ha Hum. Technicolor Nightmare, self-released CD from 2017. Love you, buddy. Seashells and Hodge before that did song number 3 from Seashells and Hodge. Self-titled, you know, same shares the title. Sonic gave us that in 2000. Hal Ramo started us out with, you know, I gotta go. Alright, bye bye. Oh, it's WFMU East Orange, WMFU Mount Hope. And in Rockland County in New York City at 91.9 FM. 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Stay tuned for Wake and Bake. And yeah, I'll see you next week. Bye.

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this short little corn, they've changed the cans. Just when you get used to things around here, they change them on you. Poor old Boomer, they changed his cans. But it's this short little corn. You know, short little cords can be problematic, although some people say it doesn't matter the length of the cord. It's a coily cord, too, and it's got a crimp in it. Brand new, and it's already crimped in the center. Oh, we're hard on things around this radio station, hustling like we do in this broadcast game. That's why when those marathons roll around, you see, the Glisters respond. They know what to do. No, not right now, not now. But soon enough, it'll be time to buy us a new coily cord here. Get us a longer cord for the headphones. It gets in the way of everything. Grabs your hair, pulls your hair, arm hair. It pulls my luxuriant arm hair. George, man, my associate producer, he's going to do Wake Science about an hour and 20 away in Philadelphia. Hey, Georgie, thanks for everything, my brother. Who's out there? MJ in Budapest this morning. That's sure far away to be listening to this little radio station. Holland and Montreal, I see you. Around the nation, Athens, Georgia. I've never been there, but oh, what a rich musical history. 40 watt, right? Pylon, B-52s, REM. Why do I want to say no, Blotto? I don't think Blotto was. What do we need to play some Blotto sometime? All right. Right home to JC. What's happening here? Sunny, high of 89 today. Gonna be clearing off. A little cloudy out there yet. Starting to burn off. West winds 5 to 10. Tonight, mostly cloudy, 72 for a low. Tomorrow, mostly sunny, 87. That's where we stay the next few days. Where you start to cool off a little bit to get toward the weekend, but I don't see any major rain coming. Famous last words, huh? Hohokus, clouds in 70. South River, 71. Jersey City, light cloud cover, 72. How are you, JC? Okay, we're squared away. That wasn't so bad. Let's play some music. I'm kind of easing you in. Here's some Jeff the Brotherhood. Oh, stay with me all morning, won't you? And then the garbage man being at 9 o'clock. Thanks for being here, Glister friends.

0: girl like you.
1: Man, I just love this jam.
0: Someone to understand. Exactly like you.
1: Felix Cavalieri, the rest of them. So good. The Young Rascals, A Girl Like You. We got a lot of friends out there this morning already glistening. I love it. Hi to everybody in Minneapolis that's got us on. You know, we love the Twin Cities of Texas. Listening to us in the shower there in Nashville. I got a shower speaker. Let's do surf turf and start the shower. Surf. Jesus. You start falling apart at some point. Today in Edgewater along the banks of the HUD at Veterans Field Park with its panoramic view of the Gwib and the towers of Midtown Manhattan. The next high tide rolls in this morning at 8:14, living the dream, and low tide follows this afternoon, 2:17. You're going to want to pencil that in. Some of the birds recently seen along Bergen County's riverbanks and park trails include a sharp shinned hawk, a pair of great horned owls, and a small, gee, look at this, an exile, a small exile of Bonaparte's gulls. 1% illumination of our wafer, slim, waning crescent moon currently hovering over the eastern skyline. It'll set this evening at 7:32 and then rise again early tomorrow morning, 5:45. Sunset tonight, whisper and look for bright Venus descending in the western sky. Then tomorrow morning, get up right before sunrise. Watch for Mercury and Jupiter over the eastern horizon, while Mars and Saturn, the rigged one, take their places towards the south landing. We've got this wimpy, whirling, weak, ridging wave out of Wabash, Indiana that's affecting a sunny high 89 today. Clearing off. It's a little cloudy out there now. Tonight, 72, mostly cloudy. Mostly sunny Wednesday, 87. Some early morning rain. And then look at this. Thursday, 87. Friday, 83. We start to cool off a little bit. Saturday, 81. So that looks pretty good, right? Pretty good. 95 Egg Island, Jersey's top mark yesterday. 58 Sandyston, the low. 123 Mosaic Canyon Trail, California, the nation's top mark. 30 Stanley, Idaho, the low. It's so cold, they can't stand.

planet. Typhoon Chanham, first ever typhoon to make landfall at Fukushima over in Japan. 125-mile-an-hour winds, 6 inches of rain, storm surge 16 feet. Ward Hill, 73, a little overcast. Randolph, some clouds, 68, otherwise great. Jersey City, 72, how the heck are you? And through that gray, a little bit of blue. Yola Tango, everybody.

another summer, the sound of Joe Strummer, The Clash, Straight to Hell on Wake and Bake. That sounded kind of harsh, didn't it? Harry Nilsson.

Christine's tune, Devil in Disguise, the Flying Burrito Brothers on way. That's a nice treat, huh? Yeah. Ronan's out there. She'd got a little sore throat this morning. Throat not feeling too good. Pixie Clay, you bet, Ronan. Here you go. And for all the people a little under the weather, sometimes it's even harder in summer, isn't it? Backwards. 3, 2, 1. And hopefully that helped out a little bit. Let's do Station Habs. There's lots going on. Joe Frank Show, Thursday night at 6. A young priest's faith is challenged by the suffering of the people to whom he ministers. He seeks counsel from another older priest who has sunk into materialism and atheism. Finally, all is lost when he falls in love. This sounds fun. Friday morning, 3 a.m., Showy McShowface with Jim the Poet. Are you tired of reading all the comments on the WFMU message board? Jim the Poet attempts to set the WFMU record for a show with zero comments. All commenters attempting to comment during this program will immediately, irrevocably, and irretrievably be banned from the Showy McShowface boards. So enjoy the virtual silence. Friday morning, 3 a.m., before wake. 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It's a summer vacay special, chock full of travel songs, stories, dad jokes, and technical gaffes. Are we there yet? Saturday morning at 11, Michael Shelley Show. Check this out. Michael welcomes Zombies lead singer Colin Blunstone. This is a big deal. This is a big deal. Talk about big deals. Todd Afonik, Todd, come on. Saturday afternoon at 3, Henry Rollins from Black Flag, the Rollins Band, spoken word stuff, books, acting. He's a DJ, label head, a true Renaissance man, and he's on Todd Afonik, Todd Show. Saturday afternoon at 3, Henry Rollins. Plus, the Lemon Twigs return to Todd Afonik, Todd Show to play a live set of tunes from their new hit album, Look For Your Mind. They play Asbury Lanes Thursday night. I gotta grab a clipboard here. What's going on? WFMU DJ record and CD sale this Saturday the 15th. All kinds of DJs participating. I got about a list of about 15 of them here. Just $5 to get in. It's Saturday here at 43 Montgomery Street in Jersey City. Our studios, 11 to 5 p.m., all right? Come on out for that. That's all the time. I'm not sanding this here hourglass. Hey, speaking of Lemon Twigs, you're going to be on with Todd Afonik, Todd, Saturday afternoon. I got him right now on the way.

question, like Dylan in the movies. And as the years pass, I really realize how great Belle and Sebastian are. I hope you like the two this morning. 6:55, here's Girls at Our Best.

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Day 25 and yawn on Wake and Bake. Send that out to Dana, who's at the Dallas-Fort Worth Airport right now, glistening to us. Appreciate you having us on, Dana. Have a safe flight today. Let's go ahead and have a look at your news. Godzilla takes us down. Say, takata-ta! When you're down on your luck, a little takata-ta. Well, a flight from Victoria, British Columbia to Toronto was canceled last week after a parent and waitresses in the sky were unable to buckle a child's seatbelt. CP24 reports airline officials say the plane had left the terminal at Victoria International Airport and was taxiing to the runway when crew realized the kid was standing in their seat. By the time the plane returned to the gate and removed the toddler and their parent, the airport's runway closed for the night. Guess Junior didn't like that middle seat either. Well, a tree has been alive for nearly three centuries, and it'll continue to spread its roots in Maplewood, New Jersey, at least for now. According to Patch.com, town officials have denied a request to remove a 271-year-old London plane tree from a property on Pearson Road, where the owner plans to build two single-family homes. The property holder claims the tree, believed to be one of the oldest and largest of its kind in the Garden State, is positioned in a way that prevents construction. Hey, buddy, that tree was there first. An artist has completed a 1,700-mile round trip from Cornwall to the Isle of Lewis in Britain to save a rural telephone box from going out of service. According to the Bibic, William Arnold made 52 calls from the phone box in the Outer Hebrides so that it would be in compliance with national guidelines that require that number of calls for the line to remain in use. Arnold, 43, who has been working to save phone boxes since 2022, must have one heck of a phone bill, wouldn't you say? That's your news, everybody. 707. Well, we've got this kind of wan, whirling, weak, ridging wave out of Wabash, Indiana affecting us. 89 today. Eventually, it'll be sunny. Mostly cloudy tonight, 72. Tomorrow, 87. Chance for early morning showers. Currently, Williamsburg, Brooklyn got some clouds, 73. Bompton Lakes kind of shroudy, 70 degrees. Jersey City got the Dutchman's Britches, as they call them, in Fenimore, Wisconsin. Kind of gray, but little patches of blue shining through. 73 here as you're getting in gear. I'm feeling good today. I hope you are too, my friends. Let's kick this hour off with a little Shonen Knife.

0: My wife Kirsten loves the frogs, and why not? Sounds so good. That's Bear from the Frogs, Milwaukee, Wisconsin jam. Oh, we're just getting going this morning. Feels good, huh? Wake Science coming up with George. Pop Rock, 7 Funk Davies, Tuesday Music Trivia. Gosh, that's this hour, so stand by with us. Here's Jurassic 5, What's Golden?
1: Check it out now.

0: Chick of the Times, that's Tao on Wake and Bake. 21 minutes after 7 o'clock. Send that out to Annette and Demi, who are glistening this morning. And Steve says he has us on way over in Hull, England. I like that. Shay Evan won't be on doing his show this afternoon. In his stead, the great Jack Mello will be on, so support him. He always has a great show. We've got Evan right now, though, with Pop Rocks.
1: Good morning, listeners. I'm Evan Funk Davies, and if it's Tuesday, this must be Pop Rocks. If it's a pop song that rocks or a rock song that popped, you'll hear about it on Pop Rocks. If you've been listening to Pop Rocks for a while, you know that we tend to favor what I consider the sweet spot of the late 70s and early 80s when selecting a record to feature here.
2: Okay.
1: But there are also a lot of great new, or at least newer, bands out there traveling the Pop Rocks road these days. So from time to time, we're going to showcase some of those acts in addition to the undiscovered obscurities from 45 or 50 years ago.
3: Cool.
1: To that end, we are hopping the train and heading down to 30th Street Station in Philadelphia for a visit with the band Hurry.
4: Stand clear of the closing doors, please.
1: At first, Hurry was the name for the solo work of Matt Scodellini, who previously played bass for the band Everyone Everywhere.
5: I know exactly where you are.
1: Scodellini wanted an outlet for his own songwriting and wanted to play bass instead of guitar.
6: Aww.
1: He released a collection of demos in 2012 under the name Hurry, on which he played every instrument. And he then started recruiting a band to play the songs live. In 2014, they released their first album as a proper band, Everything Nothing, with Scodellini joined by cousins Rob DiCarolis on drums.
7: What's up?
1: And Joe DiCarolis on bass.
8: Hi.
1: Hurry released their sixth album just last month, Zoned Out. It's the band's fifth album on the Philadelphia-based Lamo label, and their third as a quartet, having added guitarist Jason Fox in 2019.
9: His name was Jason.
1: The album features a guest vocal from former Teenage Fan Club member Gerard Love.
7: Charmed.
1: An apt guest, as Scodellini has often cited Teenage Fan Club and Love in particular as influences and favorites. The song that features that guest vocal is a little too long for Pop Rocks, clocking in at nearly 5 minutes. But I think you'll hear the Teenage Fan Club influence on this song, too. From the album Zoned Out, here are Hurry and The Dumbest Person You've Ever Seen.
5: You

0: Herbie Hancock and Rocket Clash. It's on Wake and Bake. Terrific Tuesday morning. Garbage Man coming up at 9. George is next with Wake Side.
1: Now that solar cycle 25, the current 11-year period of maximum sunspot activity has passed its peak.
2: Yeah.
1: Sunspot numbers are dropping, along with coronal flares and reports of solar storms here on Earth. Yet even before the solar maximum returns, there's still a chance of the sun sending billions of tons of magnetized plasma our way that could overload energy systems and fry our communication satellites. That's why, to effectively protect our planet, we need to be able to predict solar ejections before they erupt. Yet, without a clear understanding of what's really happening on the sun's surface, it's difficult to produce reliable space weather forecasts. But based on a study recently published in the journal Nature by astronomer David Koritze and his team at the National Solar Observatory, that's about to change. Using the powerful Daniel K. Inouye Solar Telescope in Hawaii, the team captured the highest resolution observations of the sun's surface ever recorded.
3: Ever.
1: By zooming into details down to the scale of about 12 miles, or just the length of Manhattan, the team discovered plasma whirlpools known as Kelvin-Helmholtz instabilities that they've identified as the engines that drive the sun's volatile activity. According to their observations, these overlapping vortices act like cosmic mixers, stirring up along the edges of the sun's magnetic boundaries. As these plasma fluids move past each other at different speeds, they twist and tie magnetic field lines together until they build up tension and eventually release, resulting in a solar flare. By uncovering these conditions, the research will likely lead to improved early warning systems to give us more time to shut down power grids, prepare telecom networks, and protect us from destructive solar strikes. This is George for Wake Science.
0: And I got George on the horn here in Philadelphia. Hi, George.
4: Good morning, Clay Pigeon.
0: Hey, George, do these things, you know, we get a lot of warnings and stuff, these plasmatic occurrences. Do they ever really happen? Can they really screw us up?
4: Yeah, they do. Back in the 1850s, one hit that wiped out the entire telegraph system in the U.S.
0: So it's just a matter of time.
4: Oh, yeah.
0: I love you, Georgie. Hey, man, I got a new track from Mesh. If you give me a power slam, it's another fine mesh I've got us into. Go ahead and do it, baby. Go, Georgie.
4: George!

This is new music from Mesh. You like it? I think it sounds pretty good. So much good new music. It's called Hold On To. And I was just sitting here thinking, Clay, don't you suppose it's about Dan time? Oh, listen to that. It is about Dan time. Steely Dan time on Wake. 7:41, having some fun. Terrific Tuesday. Here's the Dan. Brooklyn O's the Charmer. Wake and Bake, WFM.

0: you gotta love the Dan. Brooklyn O's the charmer. We love you, Brooklyn. Thanks so much for being with us this morning. We always appreciate you. Well, it's time to play Tuesday Music Trivia. See if we can beat old Joe Magasco. Are you up for it? Are you pretty good with your music? Give me a call right now. Here's the number. And we'll have some fun, no pressure. 201-209-9368. But do me a favor, don't tarry, okay? I always wait a little too long to ask for callers. So call me right now. Here's the number. Right now I got bupkis. I'm lonely. 201-209-9368. Call in and show us how it's done. In the meantime, I got Pixies.
1: Stop.

0: Somebody said that's a Steve Albini production. I guess you're right, isn't it? Where is my mind? We've all wondered. That's the Pixies on Wake and Bake. 10 minutes in front of 8. I got a player on the phone. His name is Andrew. He's in Denville, New Jersey. How you doing, man?
1: Good morning, Clay. How's it going?
0: I'm doing just great. You sound so good this morning. You're a broadcast television engineer, Sagittarius, favorite color purple. Did I get that right?
1: Yeah, that's all good.
0: Let me start the music. Now we are ready to play Tuesday Music Trivia. Usually pretty good at this kind of stuff. Do your friends tell you you really know your music?
1: I do okay once a week here on playing at home.
0: Oh, okay, okay. So you know the drill here. You've played along before. Let's try something. This one's supposed to be easy, but you never know with Joe. I'll give you multiple choice, okay, Andrew? And then once I've given you all the answers, I'll circle back to you and get yours. Then that gives everybody a chance to play, okay?
1: All right.
0: All right, Andrew, here we go. Which of these bands named after an American city is not actually from that city? One of these bands isn't from the city in their name. Was it A, Boston, B, Calexico, or C, Chicago? Do you know? Are you still there, Andrew?
1: Yeah, I'm still there.
0: Okay.
1: So Calexico's New Mexico. Yeah, my gut was telling me Boston.
0: You think it's Boston? Bands named after an American city, not actually from that city. You think Boston wasn't from Boston?
1: I'm going Chicago. Let's go Chicago.
0: You're going Chicago. Well, that's not correct, unfortunately.
1: Yeah.
0: The answer was B, Calexico. Calexico, the group, is from Tucson, Arizona. Calexico, the town, is in California near the Mexican border. That's okay, man. Let's try another one here. Number two, what do you want, 70s, 80s, or 90s, Andrew?
1: Go 90s.
0: You want to go 90s? Okay, man, here we go. 1992, piano playing singer-songwriter Tori Amos recorded a well-known poem by Shel Silverstein for a charity compilation. What poem was it? Was it A, The Giving Tree, B, Sarah Cynthia Sylvia Stout Would Not Take the Garbage Out, or C, Where the Sidewalk Ends? Do you know which of those three?
1: I'll take a guess at C.
0: C, Where the Sidewalk Ends, is not correct. The answer is B, Sarah Cynthia Sylvia Stout Would Not Take the Garbage Out. The compilation was called Speaking of Christmas and Other Things, put out by radio station KZON in Phoenix, Arizona. Let's try one more. You got to get one right. Let's try it. You ready?
1: Yep.
0: What punk rocker wrote lyrics for Blue Oyster Cult in the 70s and 80s? Was it A, Tom Verlaine of Television, B, Andy Chernoff of The Dictators, or C, Patti Smith of The Patti Smith Group? Do you know?
1: You know, I'm going to take a guess again. Tom Verlaine was born in Denville, where I am right now, so why not go A?
0: Tom Verlaine from Television. You got them all wrong!
1: There we go.
0: Smith's Career of Evil, Patti Smith, opened the band's 1974 album Secret Treaty. She wrote 5 other songs with Blue Oyster Cult, the last being Shooting Shark in 1983. Hey, man, I like your attitude, though. You're a friendly guy. I appreciate your calling in, okay, Andrew? Don't be a stranger now.
1: Thanks, Clay. Have a great rest of your morning.
0: Okay, brother. There he goes, Andrew in Denville. Let me know how you guys did, okay? Who got them all right? And let's listen to some B.O.C. written by Patti Smith, Career of Evil.

Ratchet Righteous Jam, B.O.C. Blue Oyster Cult. Patti Smith wrote that. Career of Evil, so good, huh? Charles in Chicago. Salem Nate. And St. Paul Ryan. Got him all right. Way to go. Andrew, don't feel too bad. He didn't get any right, but neither did Fleetwood. Joe can be tough. WFMU East Orange, WMFU Mount Hope in New York City and Rockland County at 91.9 FM and online at WFMU.org. Just a few minutes away from news and our Artist of the Week, Hawkwind. I'm looking forward to that. Let's play something new right now, shouldn't we? This is Cat Burgers.

crazy. That's Why Bother, new from them, called The Final Ride. Takes us up to 8:05. Let's have a peek at the news, Cro-Magnon. Say, talk-a-da-talk. No corn to shuck? Well, talk-a-da-talk. Beware, travelers. The Wi-Fi at your hotel may be compromised, Mashable.com reports. In a post on its threat intelligence website, Microsoft has warned of a new allegedly Russia-linked hacking operation called Captive Crunch that allegedly tricks users into downloading malicious hacking, malicious files, with pop-ups that appear when connecting to a hotel Wi-Fi network. These files give the hackers access to users' devices. Microsoft is advising travelers to use something more private when accessing the web, like a mobile hotspot. However, may we suggest reading a book instead? Meanwhile, talk about a meow mix-up. Investigators are mystified by a deserted sailboat anchored in Tacoma, Washington, that was packed with free-roam felines. According to the Tacoma Nest Tribune, City Fuzz responded to calls about a mysterious watercraft and arrived to find dozens of cats roaming around the boat with no owner in sight. After obtaining a search warrant, police ultimately rescued nearly 30 cats from the vessel, many of whom were frightened and malnourished. All rescued felines will be taken to the local Humane Society, officials say. Florida man was arrested on reckless driving and drug charges last week after doing donuts on I-95 in a vehicle while carrying a drug-packed suitcase and firearm, WPEC-TV reports. Florida Fuzz say Orestes Diaz, 53, pulled donuts across northbound traffic lanes and nearly sideswiped several cars before slamming his rental car into the road center median. After impact, Fuzz say Diaz began hurling items onto the highway's southbound lanes, including the drugs and gun, as well as the car's bumper. It must have been some trip he was on, huh? 8:07 and a half, let's do our Artist of the Week. Who happens to be Hawkwind? I'm reading from TheGuardian.com. They say, while prog bands like Emerson, Lake & Palmer thought they were reinventing pop by aligning it more closely with classical, Hawkwind were genuinely future-facing and completely unbothered by ideas of tradition or authenticity. Michael Moorcock, the firebrand science fiction author who often appeared with the band, described them as barbarians with electronics, unafraid of technology and what it could do. Let's hear Masters of the Universe from In Search of Space, 1971, our Artist of the Week, Hawkwind on Wake and Bake.

some relatively new Hawkwind, our artist of the week, part of Human Behavior. No sex allowed, that one's called. We resume at 8:05 tomorrow with more Hawkwind, artist of the week. Morfitt's Curiosity with Dan Morfitt. Coming up just a few minutes away. Dan's got a lot of fill-in days for me coming up later this month. I know you guys look forward to that. It's always nice to have Dan on. This is Mo Tucker and Jad Fair, called Guess I'm Falling in Love, Wake and Bake.

0: that's all kinds of intense. Jad Fair along with the Velvet Underground's Mo Tucker. Yes, I'm falling in love. Garbage Man up at 9, you'll be in love with him. Good Still Then, Blisters Forever. Dan Morfitt is next.
1: Hello, listener. My name is Dan Morfitt, so this must be Morfitt's Curiosity. 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Now, I'm curious, what was the last good book you read?
2: Silas Marner.
1: Now, I don't know about you, but I almost inextricably link my ability and desire to read a book with my mental health. If my head's not in a good way, I will doom scroll on my portable phone and look into the depths of the internet that really should never be seen by anybody.
2: Me too.
1: I will go on a mission to find out the world's most uninteresting tidbits.
3: You know, we could have a very high-grade superficial deposit that we could exploit in the near term.
1: When I'm in a good mood, I like to read. I don't think it's too scary to say that. For a while, I wasn't really in the reading mood.
4: Yeah.
1: Every time I picked up a pulpy tome, I put it back down again.
5: Desinteresado?
1: Not disinterested. Just dissatisfied. Mainly with life. But I digress. I now enjoy reading again. And I'm loving the feel of something in my book. I'm very jealous of you if you can do a Kindle or read something on a
5: pad.
1: But there's nothing better than having something tangible between your fingers and reading the love that's on the page.
6: I agree, 100%.
1: When I really get in a good mood, when I'm...
5: What?
1: Cooking on gas. My reading goes up to about 3, maybe 4 books a week. And if I'm especially jubilant and joyful,
6: yeah,
1: I will switch from maybe autobiographies, non-fiction, to novels, to short stories. And I'm in that zone right now. So I'm curious.
6: What?
1: Recommend me a book. See what I might like. What avenue should I go down?
7: I don't know.
1: I've done quite a few sporting autobiographies recently. And then autobiographies of people I see not just as peers, but as people I really admire, who I quite like to be like. But I'm now getting into short stories again, and also into some, like, old-school authors that maybe you really know well, but myself, not so much. I'm finding Stephen King's novellas, short stories, particular delight.
7: Oh yeah.
1: So I don't know if you feel the same way. I'm enjoying movies and TV less and less. Because I watch it and I think, it's been done before. And then I read a book and I realise it has been done before, but the visuals, man, are so much more spectacular. I'm curious, what was the last good book you read? Recommend me something.
0: Dan fills in for me Thursday, August 27th, all the way through September 11th. Dan Morfitt. This is Sunday Mourners, Careers in Acting, Wake and Bake.

A quest. Luck of Lucian. Wake and Bake. 8:32. Played that one just for you. Cluster, I'm glad you're out there as the Pixie Falls. And I was just sitting here thinking, Clay, why are... I mean, come on, man. Why aren't you firing up the gremlin? We need to burn up Randolph Avenue all the way to the miner's apron. Glitched into CCR! Always be chuglin'.

love that poly rock track, Romantic Me, don't you? Sneaking up on 8:39. Everything's just fine this morning. The Pidge with you, at least for a little bit yet. Then Garbage Man's going to take over at 9 with his fine program. There's things happening at Monty Hall this week that I thought it was important I go over with you, because we'd really love you to come out and hang out. The first is Thursday, August 13th. Gosh, I can't believe that's this Thursday. 7:30, Monty Hall Film Night. Summer Tours, the movie. A young couple, Jerry and Annie, set on the road to follow the Grateful Dead and company on their final tour, immersing themselves in the vibrant nomadic community that has long surrounded the Grateful Dead. Dusty parking lots, packed stadiums. They make their way busking and selling handmade clothes on the lot. The film's a portrait of the band through the fans, capturing a unique perspective of the scene and community. 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Won't you come out and see it? It's this Thursday night at 7:30. 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And more deets, too. So come out. That's going to be really cool. But that is not all. We've got a record and CD sale coming up this Saturday. 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I bet they'd sign them for you. 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Just $5 at the door. So far, we got Michael Shelley, Nate Kaye, DJ Trouble, Dan Boda, Mike Sin, Matt Warwick, Mike Lapica, Maddie No Times, Spoonie, Scott Williams, Joe Magasco, and Jessica. All bringing out some stuff for you to possibly buy, huh? And we get a little slice of that, too, for the radio station. It really does help us out. Just $5 to get in. Saturday, get out early. Dig through those crates. Get the good stuff. 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Again, we're at 43 Montgomery Street in Jersey City's historic Polishook, right by the Exchange Place Path Station. This is going to be fun. The movie on Thursday, The Dead Thing, and then our WFMU DJ record and CD sale. We hope to see you there, my friend. All right? Okay. Hey, let's play some Grateful Dead. From American Beauty, here's Friend of the Devil. I'm glad you're with me this morning. Thanks for hanging out. It is always a sincere pleasure. You're the greatest glisters in the world.

Jesse Jarno from WFMU. His band Sloppy Heads and Possession on Wake and Bake. Almost out of time here. Garbage Man about 12 minutes away or so. Seemed like a good time to hear Habibi. This is Somewhere They Can't Find Us. Wake and Bake.

That's Wire and X Lion Tamer. We are almost out of time. Let's cram one. Slam jam here, power cram. Pretenders, Tattoo Love Boys. We'll do Today in History and hand it over to Matt Warwick.

0: Tattooed Love Boys. Pretenders on Wake and Bake. Time for Today in History. Let's just launch right into it. Let's go. Say. August 11th, 2026. It is Middle Child Day, everybody. Are you a middle child? Middle children may experience middle child syndrome, a psychological concept where birth order leaves them sandwiched between a trailblazing older sibling and a protected younger baby sibling. This dynamic can lead to less parental attention, fewer milestone celebrations, and a persistent feeling of being invisible. Please love your middle child today. I love you, Kirsten. You're a middle child. 1842, on this day in history, actress Hedy Lamarr and composer George Antheil receive a patent for a frequency-hopping spread spectrum communication system that later becomes the basis for wireless telephones and Wi-Fi. How about that? 1969, what happened? Well, the Apollo 11 astronauts are released from three-week quarantine following their liftoff from the moon. Had to watch out for those moon germs. 1873, 1520 Sedgwick Ave, apartment building in the Bronx. DJ Kool Herc hosts a house party widely considered to mark the birthplace of hip-hop culture and music. Herc demonstrates a new technique of beat juggling, and Coke LaRock performs a new style of vocal performance called rapping. On this day, 1985, Simon Le Bon's boat capsizes off the English coast during a race. The Royal Navy rescues the Duran Duran singer after he spends 40 scary minutes trapped in an underwater air pocket. This is from the Jonathan Ross Show.
1: So how long were you trapped under the boat
2: for? I think I was in there for about an hour in an air pocket with five other guys making jokes.
1: I mean, that's terrifying, though.
2: It's only terrifying afterwards. Your survival instinct kicks in very strongly and you just don't panic. You're just thinking, what do I have to do to get out of here? And you're keeping everybody else's spirits up with banter.
0: 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Sun's starting to come out now. 72 tonight, then tomorrow, 87, a chance for rain in the morning. Right now, Woodstock, way up there, overcast, 67. Closer to home here in Jersey City, partly cloudy skies, 77 degrees. It's heating up. Hey, Georgie, man, thanks for being my associate producer today and for your wonderful Wake Science feature. Benevolent Brian on the news end of things. News production assistants, Jeremiah Venture McGee. RB did the weather. Joe, surface noise McGee. Well, you got us today with that Tuesday music. Trivia Joe. We'll catch you all tomorrow for wonderful Wednesday. Stay tuned for the garbage man. Now, until next time, Glisters, take care. And all.

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1: Now look here, I know, but I got something that you might can use. Hey, the other day I got some lovely curtains. It looked beautiful hanging in the kitchen window, and I could see you peeping out at me when I come to get your stuff. You know, that make me so happy, baby. Say what? You don't. But I got some dresses. 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

I got a beautiful 24-inch car TV last week. Won't you come by and see?

Hello, everyone. You're listening to Garbage Time. I'm going to try to do the whole mic break with my microphone across the room. Mic seems to be picking up some sort of scrambling feeling, so I'm going to move the mic over here. There we go. Well, that does sound a lot better, actually. I don't know what I was thinking. Hello, let's start over. Hello, everyone. My name is Matt Warwick, and you are listening to Garbage Time on WFMU. Home of the Mamma Mia. As everyone's been saying. For years now. Pretty sure every DJ says that. Home of the Mamma Mia. Home of the Mamma Mia. Home of the Mamma Mia. Where was I? Sorry, I'm like over-caffeinated and running on a single donut, which I did not buy. I have this rule that I cannot buy a donut. But if a donut is handed to me, I can eat it. But I just can't buy them. Sure enough. Clay Pigeon handed me a donut before he left. And ooh, baby, I can't stop thinking about it. I ate it too quick. I should have savored it. What's wrong with me? I could have made it last and enjoyed it. I barely tasted the thing. Barely. Ugh. Oh. Anyway. I hate when I do that. I can't help myself but make weird noises with my tongue and lips when I think about foods that I like. I just can't help it. People yell at me. Michelle's constantly going, please don't do that. Please don't do that, she says. And I go, okay. And I actually try. And then kind of goes out the window. Anyway, where was I? Jeez Louise. This is Garbage Time. Oh, would you look at the time. Nine. 42. 42. 42. 42.

0: Nope.
1: Got lost in that one for a second.
0: My, oh my. Got lost in the mind donut. Anyway, we just heard a set of music. What is that crackling sound? Wait, hold on a second. There's something. There's a new noise coming from something in the room.
1: What's wrong? Brucey. Go investigate, Brucey.
0: He's not going to investigate. He's just a dog.
1: Bruce is only curious in things that aren't important. Right, bud? You don't want to investigate an interesting sound that could be something burning.
0: You want to investigate crumbs. Oh, this dog loves his crumbs. The Jersey City... Well, this wasn't really crumbs, but the Jersey City Italian Festival was this past week. And I live right by there. And every day I would walk Bruce through, and all he would do was look for powdered sugar. And well, and other things. But it was mostly powdered sugar from the Zeppelis. And that dog was going crazy. I had to keep... He's on a diet. And also, I don't think powdered sugar is good for dogs. So, I'm trying to wrangle him in.
1: No, you can't lick the powdered sugar off the street, Bruce.
0: Oh, but he wanted to. I mean, to be honest, I did too. If it was socially acceptable for a man to lick pavement to get the powdered sugar off, I'd be... Listen, the Italian Festival would be my dream come true. But I can't be doing that. Also, there's something would go wrong. My tongue would fall off. I'd get some sort of weird pavement parasite. But that is how much I love powdered sugar. Where was I? Ah, yes. We heard a set of music. Almost an Island closing out that set with a track called Few Words Are Enough off an EP of the same name. Off the Past Inside the Present label. BJ Cole and Second Son. Ooh, I kind of cracked my voice there. BJ Cole and Second... Did my voice just crack again? BJ Cole and Second Son. With a track called A Play You Could Never Leave. Which sounds... not great to me. I haven't seen a lot of plays. I do... It's been years since I've seen an actual play. And I will say, I've enjoyed them, but I would like to leave at some point. It's not like I'm watching TV. Now that, a TV show I could never leave? Now that sounds nice. That's off upcoming album called There Is Wonder Here. Not the trash plays. I'm the bozo here. I'm the dumb one. Plays. For all you play people out there. Or I guess you could say theater people. I ain't putting down theater. Don't you worry. I'm the bozo. I just enjoy my reality TV shows. Which is theater in its own way. Although I haven't been watching as much. That's off the Centripetal Force record label. Isaac Corral. Before that, with a track called Winter Sun. Off the album, I don't think it's out yet, called Motorcycles and Cherry Wind. Off the Revenge International label. Nyla Hunter before that. A track called She Goes Where I Go off the 11 Harps compilation, which I did not put in the record label. It is off of Latency. And I will be definitely playing a lot from this because I love the harp. I wish I could have, like, own a harp, but I don't even... It would take up my whole living room. Wouldn't even fit in the bedroom. Ooh, but I'd love, even if I just got to play a harp every once in a while. I know it's harder. Wouldn't know what I was doing on the harp. It's got so many strings, but even I just guessed around on them strings. That sounds like a lot of fun. Dream Crease! Before that, with a new single called Blue Hour in the Living Room. Wonderful single. Wonderful. Off the FPR Records label. Colleen! Before that, with a single called Amour, which I believe came out like maybe Friday or Thursday, but they did it for like the... Oh, I wish I remembered what they did it for. Something about animals. God, that's not helpful at all. So, I think it went to animals if you bought it. Some sort of animal thing. Oh, I really thought I was going to be professional there and be like, yes. And all proceeds went to... can't remember. Something animal related. Which I'm into. I would... At times, I prefer animals to humans. At times. Right, Brucey? Bruce agrees. Evie Sands before that with One Fine Summer Morning. Isn't that a beautiful song? Alright, I gotta chill on the Echo Machine. Ooh, all this powdered energy drink. Getting my fingertips. Starting off the show, we heard the Family Vibes, the Garbage Man... Wait, Family Vibes, Garbage Man, the CD Skip remix. The skip keeps getting weirder and weirder. This time it just kept kind of... I don't know what happened. But I liked it. And someone on the comments board did not like it, but that's like the first I've heard of it. Everyone loves the CD Skip remix. Everyone loves the CD Skip remix. That is everything we heard right there. You can head over to WFMU.org. See everything played today, as well as make a comment on the comments board. Let me know what you think of the CD Skip remix. Should I stop doing it? Should I keep going? The eternal question of garbage time. To not be annoying or to be annoying? That is the question. Come say hi. Where was I? I left my bananas. I bought like so many bananas. I'm self-proclaimed Lord of Bananas of WFMU, which I'm sure is going to make some banana lovers around the station unhappy, since I'm pretty new to eating bananas. But I love them more than them. I'm like Donkey Kong, piling up a pile of bananas on my desk. Why am I talking about that? I'm trying to figure out what to play next. Let's get back to the music. But what shall we hear? Let's hear a new single. I'm not sure where to go with this next set, which is often what happens. And I'm still kind of vibing out, as I do. We'll pick it up in a little bit. But let's hear this new single from More Ease. Off the Thrill Jockey label. Let's hear it right now. Right here on... Wait, did someone just call me a banana poser? I am not a banana poser! I am not a banana poser! Someone on a comments board called me a poser. I haven't been called a poser since 8th grade! That hurt my feelings. Right here on WFMU.

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0: Hello, everyone. You are listening to Garbage Time on WFMU, home of the something. I forget, I'm a little lightheaded right now. Also, for some reason, I can see right behind the board where I press all the buttons. Some reason I just see Bruce's fluffy little tail peeking out. I don't know what he's doing. Bruce dog, what are you doing over there? That's not for dogs, my love. Anyway, where was I? Ah, yes, this is Garbage Time on WFMU. Well over halfway through the show. Not sure how long I was in the echo zone there. I'm going to be completely square with you. Sometimes I just get lost. That could have been a half an hour. That could have been 3 minutes. Sometimes you just got to let your body do all the work and your mind just floats away, floats into space, where it just endlessly goes higher and higher. Away from the earth, away from all of your problems, it floats closer to the sun. And I'm really losing it today. We just heard a set of music.
1: There you are, my dog. What were you doing over there? Huh? You better not have been doing anything naughty.
0: You naughty, naughty boy. Ugh.
2: Remind me, I need to... Can someone remind me every show on the comments board to never say the word naughty? Again? I hate hearing my voice say naughty. And there I go, I just said it twice. And I hated it both times. There's certain no-no words. And that is one of them. Yuck. Some people can say naughty... And it sounds fine. I don't know if it... Not for me. I don't know. Yuck. We just heard a set of music. Maple Fish. Closing it out with You Are Leaving My Mind. Oh, I love that track so much. I got reissued off EM Records a couple years ago. And the track preceding it just kind of made me go, hey, I want to hear that. Okay, Brucey, I will scratch your butt while I'm on mic. Just ignore the scratching sounds that you might hear in the background. It's nothing. Good dog. But yes, love that track so much. Charlie Majira before that with a track called Rasco off an album called The End of Teenage. I don't know why I said it like that. Teenage. Alfonso Soliano. Before that, with a track called Rohana. That's off an album or compilation. I'm not quite sure. I think maybe compilation. Maybe album. Put out by Audible Beauty. Called Tiga Trombone. Which is, I think like, if I looked correctly, somehow part of... what should we call it? CB Funk? A BB Funk. I see. What am I saying? What are the words coming out of my mouth? Newish label, I believe. La Renovacion. Renovacion. That's probably right. Right? Right? We're going to track out Sabor Tropical. Which, me and Bruce, I stood up for that one. Bruce did not stand up. Sometimes if you dance in front of Bruce, he will stand on two legs and dance with you. It might sound like a joke, but you can ask Jessica. because she always tries to do it. And sometimes he does it, and sometimes he doesn't. He's very picky about when he dances. But I'm telling you, my dog will dance with you, let's say 40% of the time. It's amazing. He's the best dog. I talk a lot about my dog. He's all I have. What am I supposed to do? My love dog. Helado Tropical. Before that was a track called Fluye off a self-titled... Fluye. How do you say that word? Off a self-titled album recently put out by Psychic Hotline. Fantastically. My headphones are loud as hell. Mamma mia. Tia Rosa before that with Jardin de Recess. Recess? Single. Off the... I did not put any info in for that. Must have been moving too much. Manuela Ocampo before that with a track called Pellegrino. Off a new album, I think, called Ocasos y Albas. Albas? Been learning Spanish and I'm realizing that... Or trying to learn Spanish. I shouldn't say learning it because I'm doing it very lazily. But I do it every day. And I'm realizing it really has had no effect on me back announcing. At all! Not even a little bit. I don't think so. Maybe you think differently. But I don't think so. I still sound... lame. Peter Davison before that with Control off an album called Alphonse. Soft Blizzards preceding that with Nasus Roster. Of an album of the same name off the Not Not Fun label. Cohen Holkamp before that with a single called Slow Fox Run off an upcoming album called Nightlife, put out by the wonderful Western Vinyl label. Stephen R. Smith with a track called Catalpa, a single off another upcoming album called Half Light Unfolding off the Eiderdown Records label, and starting that set off, man, it was singles galore right here. We heard More Ease with a single called What's Wrong with Structure off an upcoming album called Valley and Structure off the Thrill Jockey label. Wow, lots of singles, lots of upcoming albums right there. Is there another donut in this bag? Oh. Ooh, wait, hold on, there's crumbs. Hold on. There's one gigantic crumb in that bag. Man, I could have done that off mic. That's everything you heard right there. You can head over to WFMU.org. Fabulous website. You see everything played today. As well as make a comment on the comments
1: board. Come say hi.
2: Because before you know it, it's going to be time to say bye. We'll all be sad. Or you'll be happy I'm gone. Who knows? You know, not every person is people's favorite. Very quickly, before I get back to the music, which I really have to... I'm between two songs right now, so maybe I'll figure it out by the end of the time I announce this. Coming up this Saturday. Yes, this Saturday... at our very own Monty Hall, 43 Montgomery Street, we are having a WFMU DJ record and CD sale. That's this Saturday, August 15th. You're not sure what that is? Usually we have these sales every couple months or so. And it's all WFMU stuff. Like it's, the stations. People donate stuff. Whatever, wherever we get it from, we sell it to you. But this one is all... WFMU DJs selling their own stuff. There's going to be LPs, 45s, CDs, and maybe some more stuff. There might be tapes. Could be. I think there might be. Not for me. But who knows? I put this thing together. I said you can kind of bring whatever you want. So we'll see what happens. But come on down. It's again this Saturday, August 15th, from 11 a.m. to 5 p.m. at Monty Hall, 43 Montgomery Street. Some of the DJs who are Doing it are Michael Shelley, Nate Kay, Trouble, Dan Boda, Mike Zinn, Mike Lupica, Maddie No Time, Spoonie, Scott Williams, Joe Magasco, and Jessica. That's almost everyone doing it. So come on down this Saturday. You don't want to miss it. You don't do it very often. I think the last time we did this was a couple years ago. It was great. And then I don't know why we stopped doing it. So it's going to be cool. Come on down this Saturday. It's $5 to get in, but that just goes to the station. All right? Because the station's probably not going to make much money from this. The DJs might. So it just helps us out. Come on down this Saturday. I'll be there. Mamma mia. All right, let's get back to the music. Let's play. All right. I'm going to start with this one because it was... I found this in the wall this morning. I got here a little earlier than I usually do, so I got to go through the library a little bit. And this one I found in the wall, and I liked it. And then I queued up, and I do this all the time. I kind of forget what it sounds like. I remember thinking, kind of rocky, surfy. So I'm going to start with that. And then we're going to go into a new water. I'm going to give it, this is like a spoiler alert. I'm going to play some Water Damage. Those are two songs out of between. So let's get back to the music. 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

okay, I, like, have to get out of here. And I'm booping and bopping. Hello, everyone. Matt Warwick here. This is Garbage Time on WFMU, the greatest radio station in the whole wide world. And I'd venture to say, in the universe. But, alas, I have not heard any radio stations coming from space yet, so I could be wrong. But if you're listening from another dimension or universe or galaxy, I guess. Universe is like the whole thing. Maybe another galaxy or another planet or wherever. You got your own solar system you're hanging out in, and somehow your technology has gotten good enough where you can pick up WFMU somehow. Even though I can barely get it in Jersey City. You know, send it on over. I'll take a listen and I'll decide. That would be awesome. If I could get another radio station from another dimension, now that would be cool. So if you're listening from another dimension and you can do it, just zap it into my head. Oh, that would be scary, actually. I take that back. That would be terrifying. We just heard a set of music. Houston and Dorsey, or is it Houston and Dorsey? We may never know. In fact, we probably could easily know. But not at this exact moment, because I don't know. We heard a track called Ebb Tide, which I could listen to that forever. Like, if that went on for 20 more years, which is what my estimate is for the lifespan, I would keep it going. Love it. Oh! Love it. Broadcast before that with Ominous Cloud. Been seeing a lot of ominous clouds lately. Like, it's like a nice day, and then all of a sudden you look in the distance and it's like, that does not look good. It rolls on in and then pounds you with rain. Mamma Mia. Hans P. Dord said before that with a track called Dis off an album called In off the Phantom Limb label. OMB before that with This Wonderful Age off an album called Spiritual Technology. Found that in the library. New to me. I like it. Plastic Land, another one new to me. Found in the library today. We had a track called A Grassland of Reeds and Things off an album called Confetti. Which, ooh, I love confetti. Reminds me of rainbow sprinkles on a birthday cake. I'm just hungry. That's off of Midnight Records. Water Damage before that with Real 45 off an album called Repair, put out by 12XU. Mamma Mia, was that a... I was going to say banger, but it was even better than a banger. It's like a... what's a word better than banger? I just keep thinking sausage, but that's not what you would describe. Isn't that what people call bangers or sausages? Somewhere in the world? Anyway, that was a real sausage of a song. And starting off the set, we heard Mock Kung Fu with Badger Beat, which for some reason I was reading as Badger Sweat, and that grossed me out, but that's just my own brain doing that. Anyway, that's everything we heard right there. You can head over to WFMU.org to see everything played, as well as say goodbye on the comments board, because I'm getting out of here in mere minutes, barely minutes. Michelle's coming up at noon. So come say goodbye at WFMU.org. And before I play one last song, I'd like to thank the volunteers of the day. We have Greg and Emily. Thank you both for coming down here and helping out, you little sweeties. Helping us get all this marathon stuff out from a couple months ago. If you would like to come help out at the station and volunteer, you can contact Scott Williams. He's the volunteer director. His email is scott@wfmu.org. Let him know that you want to help out. You sweeties.
All right, I have time for one last song, and this one goes out to my dear, sweet friend, Joe Magasco. Yes, I hope he's listening. Because yesterday he told me this was his favorite song of all time. And I couldn't believe it because it's one of my favorites, too. But he was like, I love that song. That's my favorite song of all time. And I thought, you know what? Let's play one for Joe. Here you go, Joe.

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I just saw Joe McGasco walk in the building, so he did not see that. I'll be here next week for another rousing edition of Garbage Time, but don't you dare turn off your radio, because coming up right now is Michelle with three L's and her feelings.

Good afternoon. It is indeed afternoon. It is 12:32 here on the East Coast. My name is Michelle. The show is called Feelings. I'm here every Tuesday from high noon until 3 p.m. playing some music for you that I love, that I hope you love also. If you want to see what I've been playing, you can go to WFMU.org and click on the link that says Playlists and Comments, where you will see a GIF of Don Draper being very Don Draper. When I first watched Mad Men, I thought he was cool, but I bet if I watched it now, I would hate him. It's always embarrassing watching people pitch ad campaigns. Like, picture this. Heinz. Oh, I don't know. It's Barfarama. Anyway, before I forget, I did want to have a test of the emergency alert system. This is only a test.

That was a test of the emergency alert system. I love doing the test. That was only a test. It's working. We're all lucky. But hopefully there won't be any real emergencies today. There's also a gif in the background of Peggy when she quit and she's smoking a cigarette. And Sydney, who's always so smart on the comments board, says, "Do you think Peggy would have to run socials in 2026? It's a good ponder. Anyway, we ended that set with Helium. I guess I'm in a nostalgic mood. That was Honeycomb from The Dirt of Luck. The Dirt of Luck was a huge record for me in Boston. They were huge in Boston. I saw them doing a photo shoot once at AmVets. It was cute. And that came out on Matador. That was my first year of college. I was going to say things were great, but they really weren't because I was a total disaster. But I had fun while being a total disaster. Anyway, we also heard Wooing, which I found in the 7-inch bin. We are getting so close to the end of these bins, and I've been trying to think of what I'm going to do next.

0: next. It needs to be easy. Like, that's why I like the 7-inch project. Because they're easy to handle, these records. With the 12 inches, you never know if you're going to get a fingerprint on it. But these 7 inches, easy to handle. That song was either called Tear World or Tear World. And the album was called Daydream Time Machine, which I feel like I could make a beautiful painting with that prompt. That's out on Bada Bing 2018. Definitely sounded pretty 2018, if you ask me. Lael Neal has a new one out called Slip Away, her new single on the Consensual Sounds record label. So hoping that means she has a forthcoming album. But who knows? She does what she wants. We just are lucky to be there. Water From Your Eyes giving us Playing Classics. I really resisted Water From Your Eyes for a long time. But it's a great record. It's called It's a Beautiful Place on Matador. I've played a lot of stuff from it, so I cannot deny it. But I don't know if it's undeniable, but I cannot deny it. Hate Rock with Eat Your Heart from their album Work, Work, Work. We heard Carol. I love this song. I don't know how I found it. I'm obsessed. It's called So Low. I think it's a single that came out, but I don't think it's from our 7-inch bin. It's from 1981. On the Dirty Dance record label. And we started off that set with My Amazing Theme Song by Big Blood. I Have Known Love, a cover of the Silver Apple song. Sometimes when I'm not in the mood to do the show or I'm feeling a certain kind of way, or I come in and I'm mopey and I'm like, man, I'm mopey. And then that track comes on and it really helps. So I'm so happy I have this theme song. That came out on Feeding Tube in 2019. They re-released it, but originally it was out in 2007. And that's about all I have for you right now. I do want to just tell you one thing, which is, and then we'll get back to the weirdo music, that LCD 31 is out and it is really great, if I do say so myself, and I do. If you would love a copy of it, the cover is Brian Blomarth. He's amazing. There's so many good articles. Our very own Sydney wrote an article about Peanuts and Charlie Brown and really weird albums that came out based around Charlie Brown. It's really great. Nate K wrote an article on Elvis. Bucci Knights wrote one of our profiles on great DJs of history. Anyway, I can't talk about it enough. And if you want a copy, you can go to iwantmylcd.com. That's right. iwantmylcd. And you can order one. And you can throw in a little for postage if you want. You don't have to, but it would be great if you did. And we're going to be working on the new one in a couple months, so yeah, that's all I have to say about that. All right, so before my show started, someone called me nice on the comments board, which threw me for a loop. All right, so during my prep for the show, Jessica came in and she said, "This is weird and I think you'll like it. This is weird and I think you'll like this." Happy birthday to Snoopy. Snoopy's birthday was yesterday. So was Keanu Reeves. Keanu Reeves turned 60. It was really hard for me not to put a picture of Keanu with a 60th birthday cake on the playlist today. So then I was like, well, I guess Don Draper kind of looks like Keanu. But I love Keanu. I don't know. I went into a Keanu loophole the other day. I almost bought myself the shirt where his mugshot's on it. It's a cutie. Anyway, this came in today, but it's from 1980. Jessica told me where it came from, but I forgot. I think it's just a donation. Paul DeMarinis is the name of the artist, and I can't even explain it. So let's just listen to it. We'll do a short set, and then I'll come back at the top of the hour. Because that's how my OCD likes to manage the show. Thanks again for being here. My name is Michelle. This show is called Feelings. And this is the one and only WFMU live in the studio. Here is a turntable on rotation at 33 RPM for your listening pleasures.
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I don't know why I did that, but I do love something ironically at the same time as unironically. That's fun for me. My name is Michelle. The show is called Feelings. This is WFMU. I am here live. WFMU headquarters, Studio A. I'm wearing a sweatshirt and shorts. It's a little cold in here, but I'm sweating. I tried to use a natural deodorant and it's not working for me. I think I need that aluminum. Or I need to get Botox in my armpits like the stars do so they don't sweat. Anyway, that was a 7-minute banger. No, that was all by myself. I don't know why. I had to do it. I've had it in my head, and sometimes when I have it in my head, I push it into your head, and then it goes away from my head. That was from 1975. At least I didn't play Hungry Eyes. Maybe next week. Before that, we heard Paul de Marin. I know there's an easier way to say that. Paul de Manaris. De Marinis. Anyway, this is a 7-inch that Jessica, our music director, handed me before my show. She's like, I think you're going to love this. She was right. That song was called If God Were Alive, and he is. You could reach him by telephone. Flipside is called Forest Booties. I don't know if we'll get to that today, but I'm happy I got to play 7-inches. I love being alone. I live alone. I've lived alone for 24 years in the same apartment. Okay, I haven't lived alone. No, when I was 30, I was living alone. So I've had roommates in and out of there, but I couldn't imagine. I like my things a certain way. But yeah, I'm glad I don't get lonely. Because I can just watch a TV. I can make my art. I hope you're not lonely. The radio is a lovely companion if you are. Not to be corny, but this radio station has really helped me feel less alone in my life when I've been depressed. Anyway, there is a event this weekend on Saturday, August 15th. There is a record and CD sale, but not just your ordinary record and CD sale. It's a WFMU DJ record and CD sale. So here's your chance to buy records and CDs from actual WFMU DJs, which means they have amazing collections. I'm sure they just have to clean house and they're sad about it. They're selling LPs, 45 CDs, and more. It's $5 to get in. And these are the people you could potentially buy records from. All great record collectors. Michael Shelley, Nate K, Trouble, Dan Boda, Mike Sin, Matt Warwick, Mike Lupica, Maddie No Times, Spoonie, Scott Williams, Joe Magasco, and Jessica. So yeah, come buy something. It's a benefit to WFMU. You'll help out the DJs as well. And you'll get some amazing music because you know these people have good stuff. Their bad stuff is probably better than my good stuff. Last announcement I do. Oh, my friend Lenny K is on the comments board. Lenny K has a new record out. Everyone needs to check it out. And he loves All By Myself. He says it's a magnificent epic. That's right. Me and Lenny K are kindred spirits. It's exciting. I want to thank today's volunteers. They're getting the last of the swag out. International people, you should be getting yours too. We're doing good. Thank you to Greg and Emily who came down to help us out today. If you want to volunteer, you can go to the interweb, go to AOL, and email scott@wfmu.org and click on the link that, no, and just email him. I messed that up. Email scott@wfmu.org. Tell him you want to volunteer here. It is such a fun community.
Jesus Christ, someone just told me it was Eric Harmon's birthday. That can't be real. Oh my God, I'm a witch. I knew it. Wow, today's a day. Anyway, thanks to Greg and Emily, we do nothing here without volunteers. If you do have questions about your pledge, you can email pledge@wfmu.org, and listener services director Joe Magasco will take good care of you. But I'm hoping you're enjoying all your swag. All right, I want to tell you you're listening to WFMU East Orange, WMFU Mount Hope in New York City and Rockland County at 91.9 FM and online at WFMU.org. It's a weird show. I hope you're liking it. It's a weird show. It's going to stay weird. All right, thanks again for joining me and keeping me company here today, making life a little easier. One day at a time, one breath at a time. We're going to listen to Velocit Roll with a song called Down With Broken Heart. All right, I'll be back in about half an hour to say hi again.

Where Billy asked me how I

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I got as well good news, and I'm happy now, much more than before. Enjoying.

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Very interesting. 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

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And lovely and beautiful and smells. I love it. I love it. All that. 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

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Instead, I sit around and take all the orders. If you don't finish what you start, what do you do? Now I know I'll make something despite sitting around and incomplete ideas. All those little things that brought you tears. But I never believed that the man in the cage could release himself or become a slave. I would have believed, because I see with my own eyes, that the sun and the moon are the same damn size. But I know if you give me time, I'll improve myself in these things. So now I live in a roomy hotel, where only good taste gains good favor. So steal, borrow, and cheat, then sell. I'll worry about the point of it all much later.

Welcome or welcome back to the show. My name is Michelle. This show is called Feelings. We are halfway through the show. I'm here till 3 p.m. all by myself. Excuse me. We ended that set with Fig, an album called Harumi Hotel that came out in 2020. The song was called Regeneration. Psycho Friend gave us a newish single that came out this year called Cloudy Yellow Star Pollen. I believe it was supposed to be included in one of their other records. But for some reason, didn't make the cut. I forget the exact story. So Psycho Friend went ahead and released it. And I'm so glad they did. We hear Desert Liminal with Collarbone from their album Black Ocean that came out in 2024. Very Nice Massage. I don't know anything about, because I'm not going to Google that. And that song was called No Words, There Are Eyes, I Am Lucky, from the album Based on the Data. Or Data, whichever you prefer. Pirámides. I love this record. It's called El Bienestar del Espíritu, which means like the wellness of your spirit. I played a song from it last week, and this week I played a song called Al Caer la Noche, which means when the night falls. That's new on the Incredible Feeding Tube Records. I urge you to check it out. The album art is really cool. It's like all these weird squiggles that look kind of cryptic, like old, not hieroglyphic writing because it's a script, but like secret messages in caves, and they're in different shapes, and one of them's on a pyramid, and I'm making a pyramid right now, so it called to me. And we started off that set with Velocet, called Down with Broken Heart, from the Stone to Death record label. I want to tell you about something that's going on in Monty Hall, and then we'll get back to the music. If you want a little more information, you can go to the homepage, but we do show movies, and we are showing a documentary called Summer Tour. That's Thursday, August 13th, and it's about a young couple named Jerry and Annie who set out on the road to follow the dead on their final tour, and they're like selling stuff in the parking lots and busking, and it's just a portrait of the Grateful Dead through the eyes of their fans and their community, which is a very strong one. I watched the preview and it looks really great, so if you want to check that out, you can go to our homepage. That is August 13th. It's about $20 to get in. Totally worth it. Goes to FMU, and watch the trailer. I think that you'll be pleased. Again, that's this Thursday, August 13th. That's wild. 3 weeks till school starts. Ah! All right. I think we'll just get back to the

So, I'd love you to listen to this, and I think it's really good drawing music, it's good thinking music, it's good crying music, it's good work music. It's good for everyone. Fun for the whole family. Here on WFMU, my name's Michelle. The show's called Feelings. And this artist is called Wendy and Carl with a song called Consciousness. I'll be back at the top of the hour. Hope you enjoy this set.

Hello, my name is Michelle. It is the 2 o'clock hour here on the East Coast. I'm broadcasting live from Studio A here in Jersey City, New Jersey on the one and only WFMU. I'm obliged and delighted to tell you that you're listening to WFMU East Orange, WMFU Mount Hope, in New York City and Rockland County at 91.9 FM, and online everywhere at WFMU.org. That's a chill set. We're going to be all over the map today, I'll tell you what. That song kills me. I tear up every time. I love that song so much. That was Joni Mitchell's All I Want from the... Not even classic. That's not the brilliant album, Blue, that came out in 1951. Joni Mitchell, a force of nature, an amazing songwriter, an amazing painter, an amazing woman. But that song, man, I love that whole record, but that song just, that's such a good opener. So I hope that you enjoyed it. We heard Rachel Love with Alone from her album Lyra that came out a couple years back. Nighttime has a new one. Their new album's called Looking Glass. This is the title track from that record. It is incredible. I love this band. They're so nice. They're so talented. And this new record is fantastic. So I urge you to listen to it. We heard The Sleeves with You Now Again from their self-titled record on 12XU. I didn't get 12XU for a long time. It's like 12XU? What? 2026. And we started off with a long, beautiful, roaming instrumental by Wendy and Carl called Consciousness. That came out on the Cranky record label in 2001. I could listen to All I Want over and over again for the next hour. But 1971, I said. I don't think Evan Funk Davies is here today. We have a fill-in, and that is Jack Mello will be filling in for Evan Funk Davies from 3 to 6. And then we've got a double shot of Music of Mind Control. I don't know why that makes me laugh. Double shot of Music of Mind Control. When Micah covers for Bucci from 6 to 8. So that is very, very exciting. I love Bucci and Micah. So it works for me. Everyone needs to stop correcting me today on the comments board. Thanks. If you want to see what I've been playing and have positive vibes, and only tell me I'm great, you can go to WFMU. I can't handle it. WFMU.org and click on the link that says playlists and comments. There's a bunch of important, fun news on the homepage with events and goings-on and some other things. And then you can click on the link that says playlist and chat. And there you will find it. All right, we might be a little, yeah, we're going to be a little over the place, and then I think we're going to end up not mellow, but I don't know what's going to happen. I didn't plan as much as I usually do. I plan until about 10 o'clock, and I usually plan a little more, and then I don't watch a TV on Mondays usually, but then I couldn't help it, and I watched a TV. But I don't think it ruined the show. All right, let's get back to it. I'll be back in a little while. This is Rita P. with Not in the Mood Today.

That was a long set. And it went all over the place, but I guess it's an emotional roller coaster here on Feelings. That was Yoko Ono with a remaster of Never Say Goodbye. There's an album. It's All Right, I See Rainbows. Secretly Canadian put that out. It originally came out in 1982. A bunch of her stuff is getting reissued this year. She was, if you want to talk about how people are misogynist and hateful, she endured so much hate. It's terrible. She's a very, very amazing artist. Melanie with Bauhaus's David J gave us Beautiful People. I don't know where I found that, but what a treat. A classic from the Carpenters, Hurting Each Other, from their 1972 album, A Song for You. We heard Metabolisms with Snowy Meadows. I played that from the computer, but I think that might be a 7-inch that I've perchance, I don't say perchance enough, perchance played it prior, sometime in the past. The Social Club, number 7. Ile de Garde, that has a really great new album out, new EP, and this song is not on it, so I couldn't play it from the record, but both are beautiful covers. One is like a silver Pantone with black, and it's just really beautiful. The album's called Hexagram 50, Cartel 2023, and the new one's out now, so there is a new one by Ile de Garde. Cor a l'Index with Fatigue, their new single on La Vida es un Musdiscos. I love that song. Cindy has a new one out called Another Country. That song is called Daytime. Cindy is incredible. I am so excited to get a listen to that whole album. We heard Billy Fuller with I Can't. Prior to that, we heard Chris and Nogi with Walk Away. I think that's how you say it. From the 2021 album, Autumn Rituals and Refugees. One of my favorite albums of the year by Carla Del Forno. It's called Confession. If you haven't heard it yet, it is incredible. That song was called Drip Drop. I think it's the second song on the album. That's an album you listen to straight through, because that album tells a story. She is an amazing storyteller. She will be playing September 17th, I think. It's a Thursday at the Knockdown Center. I'll be giving away tickets at some point. I love Carla Del Forno. I will actually leave the house at night for Carla Del Forno, even though she's headlining and it's three acts, so she's not going to play till like 9 or 10 at night. I hope I go. And Rita P starting off that set with Not in the Mood Today from the album Esque 2026. And I don't know if I said that my name is Michelle, and I don't know if I said that this show is called Feelings. And I am broadcasting live from Studio A, WFMU. I've only got about 15 minutes left here. I wanted to thank our volunteers again, in case they were not in here in the building yet. So thank you to Greg and Emily helping us out. And if you want to volunteer, please email scott@wfmu.org. I think we have not much time left. So let's get back to the music here on WFMU. I'll close things up, and then Jack Mello will be in here. He is filling in for Evan Funk Davies. My name is Michelle. This show is called Feelings, and I've been excited. I haven't played much from this record. This is the band Basic, which is supergroup with Chris Forsythe, Mikhail Patrick Avery, Douglas McComb. It came out on the No Quarter label. This song is the first song on the B-side. It's called Index of Memories. I can't believe I hadn't played it yet. I have it all queued up on the record player. So enjoy, and I'll be back in about 15 minutes to say goodbye. Thanks again for being here. Feelings, WFMU, Michelle.

And that's the end of the show. We heard Sargent with Working Through Disappointment to Further Disappointment to Defeat. This album is absolutely beautiful. It's got like surreal vibes. It's from a Belgian trio. And I think it's so great. I hope you get a chance to listen to it. The album's called Symbols, sorry, from Strum Label. Working Through Disappointment to Further Disappointment to Defeat. And we started off that set with the guys from Basic with a nice jammer called Index of Memories from their self-titled record, new on the No Quarter record label, relatively new anyway. And that's all we heard. That's all we heard. So I'm going to get out of your hair and make way for Jack Mello, filling in for Evan Funk Davies. I do want to tell you that this is WFMU East Orange, WMFU Mount Hope, in New York City and Rockland County, and 91.9 FM, and online at WFMU.org. Stay tuned for Jack Mello coming up in like 20 seconds. I'll see you next week. Thanks. Bye.

Hey, Jack Mello here, filling in for Evan today. I thank everybody who's tuning in, and I thank Evan for letting me sit in here. He had some things to take care of, but he'll be back. And this was supposed to be his disco dance party week, his annual festive disco dance party. But that will be rescheduled. I'm sure he'll do it a different time. And when he asked me to fill in, I said, well, you know, the average, the typical Jack Mello summer afternoon show tends to have some disco dance party adjacent tracks in it, in the playlist. And he's like, go right ahead. So it'll be a different vibe, but it'll be mostly in this groovy vibe that we're having to start off here. Treacherous 3 behind me. This is an instrumental version of their Put the Boogie in Your Body. And we started off with two tracks from Victor Montana Jr. Salsa Orchestra, Ooh, I Love It, Love Breaks. And we started off with Montana Sextet, Heavy Vibes, The Club Mix. Again, I'm Jack, filling in for Evan. Be here till 6 when Bucci's not around tonight, so Mike is going to do double duty from 6 to 8 tonight, so stick around for that. And let's get back to the sweet summer jams.

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I'll be here until 6 when Bucci is not here today and Micah is doing double duty. So you'll have a double shot of Music of Mind Control from 6 to 8. A rollicking first hour. As I mentioned in the comments, lots of old 12-inch singles being played today, so please don't mind the snaps and crackles and pops along the way. The last track we heard, the title track from Madonna's album Ray of Light, great single, and that one goes out in memory of UK producer William Orbit, who co-wrote that track, produced that album, and passed away, sadly, a week or so ago. Ray of Light, kind of considered one of the last great Madonna records. Although the new one's getting good reviews, I have not heard it yet. But always a favorite, Ray of Light. Ritz before that did Working Out 12-inch on Posse from 81. That's an early Arthur Baker production, written and co-produced by him and Maurice Starr and Michael Johnson from Johnson Crew. Kind of a long funk jam. Ultranate before that, How Long? 12-inch on Warners from 94. Chic. We heard the long version of Soup for One. Maybe the last great Chic single. From 1982, that was actually the theme song from a film called Soup for One, which I'm not sure who was in it or if it was any good. But there you go. We started off the set with one of my favorite Sugar Hill records, Funky 4 Plus 1, that's The Joint. 12-inch on Sugar Hill from 1980. The kids go wild for that one. So again, I'm Jack, filling in for Evan. Be here till 6, and just wanted to give a shout-out to the volunteers. If you ever want to help out the station, we're always welcoming volunteers to come by and do a variety of things around here. We've got Greg and Emily who have been busy all day. And if you're interested in spending some time here, shoot an email to Scott Williams, scott@wfmu.org. He kind of heads up all that stuff. And we can let you know what's what. It's fun. You get to hang out, get to meet people at the station, get to do some cool things. Highly recommended. So, yeah, behind me right now, we've got the Endless Pokers. It's 12-inch on DJ International from 87. The track is called The Poke, Your Turn to Work Me Mix. This is the mix by Adonis, who was famous for the acid track No Way Back. A couple of other guys on this record. I'm going to go through a couple more Chicago Jackin' tracks coming up before we blend into something else. But anyway, I've been Jack for this first hour, and I will continue to be Jack until 6 o'clock, so hang with me.

project. We came to party to scream and shout. The DJ's pumping.

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Jack left. Jack right. 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That's wrong.

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I'm in for Evan today. Be here for one more hour. And then instead of Vucci, you're going to have a double dose of Micah from 6 to 8. Didn't get a chance to break in halfway through that set, as I tend to do. So you get an hour of music, and I'll babble a little bit, but not for too long, about what you heard. Behind me right now, Soft Cell. The track is So. It's a 12-inch on Some Bizarre, and it's the flip side of their What single. Haha, get it. Funky Green Dogs before that. Did Can't Help It, that's a single. It was also on their second album called Star on Twisted Records from 99. Like all of their stuff, written and produced by Merck, the guys from Merck, aka Miami production duo, Oscar Gaten and Ralph Falcone, or Falcon, whatever. They put out a lot of really great sort of like underground tribal house tracks, but Funky Green Dogs was their shot at commercial success, and they get a little bit with some nice vocals on top there. Speaking of which, Nicole Willis did All the Time, 12-inch on Pooh Records, which is kind of like a sub-label of Seiko out of Finland for their like less experimental house music stuff. And that is covered and produced by her husband, Jimmy Tenner, who does most of the stuff that she worked on, a lot of the stuff that she does. Alexis Taylor and Mike Simonetti, a really nice duo release from them, 12-inch. It's got two tracks, two remixes, one original, Perfect Kiss, which I played before, and this is I See a Darkness, their version of Will Oldham's or Bonnie Prince Billy's track, in sort of a stripped down electronic vibe. Really nice. It's like slightly trancy, but also just a nice pop groove there. Alexis Taylor, vocalist from Hot Chip, Mike Simonetti, who's DJed and run all kinds of record labels, Troubleman and Italians Do It Better, and he's got a load of stuff on his own that he's put out. Jeffrey Arsbaugh did Stay With Me Tonight, extended remix on A&M from 83. The System, we heard The Pleasure Seekers, that was a 7-inch on Mirage. And let's say, oh yeah, Tanya Gardner, Lara Levan's club version of Heartbeat, all 9.5 minutes of it. And then we heard three sort of squiggly Jack and Acid tracks from Chicago from the late 80s. We had Ramos doing the Jack and National Anthem, 12-inch on Hot Mix 5 label. Chip E, the self-proclaimed godfather of house, did Time to Jack, 12-inch on DJ International. And we started off with Fast Eddie Smith did Jack the House. We heard the Jack Mix, 12-inch on, also on DJ International. I could go through my collection and probably do an hour of house tracks with Jack in the name, but I won't put you through that. But anyway, so again, I'm Jack, filling in for Evan. Thank you, Evan. I appreciate your letting me sit in here. And he will be back next week, and he was originally planning to do his sort of disco dance, annual disco dance show this week, but it will be at a later date. I'll let him tell you all about that. Anyway, got about 54 minutes until Micah comes in, so maybe I'll just kind of go right on through to the end. I don't know. Stick around and find out.

Hey, that's it from me. Mike is setting up here, ready to take the controls in like 2.5 minutes. I've been Jack, filling in for Evan, and I thank him for letting me sit in here. He'll be back next week and let you know what's going on with his disco dance party. Closed out the show here with Sylvester, 12-inch of Stars from 97, Degrees of Motion. Do You Want It Right Now? We heard the King Street mix on Esquire from 91. An 80s Brit funk duo called Lynx. We heard a 12-inch You're Lying from 1980 on Chrysalis. Then a couple of things with Francois Kevorkian, brand new collaboration with Dimitri from Paris. The EP is called The Nassau Excursions on Rush Hour, and we heard the Compass Point featuring DJ Rocka, and kind of a tribute to the Compass Point studio, that whole great sound that came out of there in Jamaica. And then we heard the Francois K remix of Sharon Redd's Can You Handle It, kind of psychedelic 12-inch on Prelude from 81. And we started off with Daryl Jennifer. We had Reignition 2 from the Weather Channel. Yeah, he's the guy from the Bad Brains. And he's got a brand new album. It's got a lot of jazzy instrumental stuff. And this one is actually a reworking of a Bad Brains track that we heard, Reignition 2. Jack DeGiana is on there. John Medeski. So anyway, that's it from me. I've had fun sitting in here. You never know when I'm back, but I hope you will stick around. Mike is in for Bucci and then doing his show, so 2 hours of music for Mind Control. 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

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I am filling in for Bucci. And what I am going to attempt to do is an hour of talk radio. In keeping with the Music of Mind Control program, I would like to talk about disclosure. Flying saucers, exopolitics, the aliens. Are they here? Are they among us? Have you had an experience with them? What do they want? Will we ever get disclosure? Did you see the stupid Spielberg movie? I did not. I shouldn't call it stupid, but I stayed away from it because I think Spielberg is cheesy AF, and I just did not want to subject myself to that. However, you may have a different opinion. If you saw Disclosure Day and you want to talk about it, maybe it has some bearing on the truth, the reality of the situation. I would like to hear from you. The on-air number to call is 201-209-9368. I would like to get your opinion, your point of view on disclosure, UFOs, exopolitics, whatever you want to call it. Or we can just listen to Disclosure Disco. I have a bunch of UFO-themed musics to play in the meantime. So, yeah, I don't know what's going to happen. Maybe at 7 o'clock I was going to switch to my normal format, but if things go well and this isn't a radio atrocity, which it may be, I will keep going into the 7 o'clock hour. Haven't decided. We're going to play it by ear, literally. So give me a call. Let's talk about disclosure or anything UFO-related, whether it's about the stupid Spielberg movie or anything that you have experienced that's UFO-related or what your take on it is. Will we ever reach disclosure? Once again, the on-air number is 201-209-9368. Call me.

0: it looks like we have a call. All right, let's see if I can do this. Caller, you are on the air. Hello.
1: Hello.
0: Hi.
1: I am 8 years old, and my name is Ralph, and I believe that there is something out there. It might not be a picture of what we think.
0: Okay.
1: But it might be out there.
0: Why do you think they're here?
1: Because there might be something that they want or need here.
0: That is a distinct possibility. I agree. I think that they are here, and they are specifically here for some kind of extraction, resource extraction, whether it be vegetable or mineral, not entirely clear.
1: But the UFO got unidentified flying objects might not be what we picture it as. It might be like something completely different.
0: Correct, and yes. I agree.
1: It might not actually be a UFO at all. It might be like that's like a very tall vehicle that you can see.
0: Or it could. They could be invisible.
1: Yeah. And maybe aliens are on Earth. Like, some weird things might be happening in some places, and they're just messing with us, and maybe life is just a simulation.
0: My friend, you are right on the money. I think you have a very open and inquisitive mind, and I encourage you to keep doing research. We have another call, so I'm going to get to that now. Thanks for calling. Caller, you are on the air.
2: Hi, I'm cutting some watermelon right now, and just want to hear what you think about that.
0: You're cutting watermelon?
2: That's right.
0: Is it UFO related watermelon?
2: You know, there's weird shapes in the flesh of the watermelon that sort of resemble like a gray.
0: So it's a it's like the head of a gray?
2: Yeah, exactly, like the head of a gray. There's no, you know how you normally would see the two dots for the nose? I'm not seeing those. I'm just seeing like a little slit for the mouth and two almond-shaped eyes and sort of an oval head.
0: Interesting. Perhaps it is a direct transmission. Why don't you take a picture of it and send a link on the message board?
2: Okay.
0: 201-209-9368 is the on-air number. I would like to get your thoughts on disclosure. UFOs, anything UFOs related, exopolitics. Have you had a close encounter? Have you been abducted? Have you received an implant? My thoughts, as I stated previously, I do believe they are here. I believe they are here probably for just one or two reasons. One being, as stated before, mineral extraction. Also, I think they are just, we are their entertainment. Let me turn this down. And caller, you are on the air.
3: I just wanted to point out that it's the children who ask the really thought-provoking questions and who really are using their brains and thinking, and it's the adults who want to talk about their ridiculous watermelon. It's the same on the sports talk shows. If you listen to the sports shows, it's the same thing. If the children call in, they want to talk about batting averages and home runs. And then when the adults come in, they just want to talk about the scandals.
0: I couldn't agree with you more. Caller, you are on the air.
4: Hey, I'm older than 8 years old, and I believe that the aliens are not out there. And if they are here, out there, they certainly aren't here, especially not in New Jersey. I just think that if there were aliens, I would have seen them. You know?
0: Why do you think you would, your witness to them, would preclude evidence to their presence?
4: Because I got a really good sense of vision. I think I could totally, you know, see one in the crowd and be like, yep, that's an alien.
0: It's plenty of other people have claimed to have seen them, and you haven't, so neither have I. That doesn't mean that they're not here.
4: Oh, but it does. I got really good vision. Show me like two different pictures.
0: Okay.
4: And I'll be able to tell you the difference between those pictures. That's how good my vision is.
0: You are not...
4: I don't think aliens could beat a brilliant mind like that.
0: You are not expressing an intelligent opinion, so I am going to hang up on you. 201-209-9368. Please have an intelligent opinion on the matter of disclosure. I don't want to hear about watermelon. I want to hear your thoughts on disclosure, UFOs, exopolitics, the presence of extraterrestrials on planet Earth. There have been congressional hearings within the past 3 or 4 years in which representatives of our government have pretty much admitted to their presence. They have left behind technology, artifacts. Machines that go way beyond our capacity of understanding. What does it all mean? Why are they here? 201-209-9368. Call me up. Tell me what you think.

0: Caller, you are on the air.
1: Hi, I wanted to talk, I'm Jeff, and I wanted to talk about what the incentive would be for aliens to harm us if they did come here. Like, I think they have no reason to harm us. People seem to be very scared about this. I'm like, why would they hurt us?
0: They've been experimenting.
1: But you think they would experiment on us? I said, but if there's such an advanced civilization that they could get here, I don't think there's much experimentation they would need.
0: Why
1: to like,
0: would
1: they know stuff.
0: Why, let me ask you this. Why would they care about our physical or emotional well-being?
1: Like, for the same reason, like, people, humans, care about horses or cats or dogs. And stuff.
0: Why
1: like that.
0: Do you assume that they have that level of empathy?
1: Because I think to become an advanced civilization, you have to work together as a society, and that would require developing empathy, or they would never be able to get here without that sort of...
0: I think that that's an anthropocentric view. I think that they have been experimenting on us for years. They have been observing us for years. We have been privy to all sorts of probes and dissections and implants, and many people have been traumatized by these incidences, and I don't see them really giving a rat's behind for our well-being. I just don't see it.
1: See, I think that's taking a view of, like, from the human perspective, because obviously we have a long history of doing horrible things to each other.
0: But
1: we're not actually very advanced. And as we get more advanced, we wouldn't be doing these experiments and enslavements and things like that.
0: I don't think there is a causal connection between technological advancement and compassion.
1: Well, no, I agree with that, but like, you wouldn't have an incentive. Like, if we're very advanced, you just wouldn't have an incentive to enslave other people, because you wouldn't need that enslaved labor. Even if you were in compassion, it's wrong, obviously, but even if you didn't think it was wrong, you just still wouldn't do it, because you don't need it, because you're advanced. You have, like, robots to do that.
0: These are anthropocentric views. I believe that there is a whole other level of standards that apply to these beings. Anyway,
1: that's only possible. You know, they could just be like energy forms and stuff like that. It's certainly possible.
0: Thanks for your call. We have another call waiting. Caller, you are on the air.
2: Hi.
0: Hello.
2: Have you seen the movie Mysterious Skin?
0: No.
2: Well, it's a movie by Greg Araki, and it's about two kids who have, like, an experience that are similar to them, but one kid chalks it up to, like, being abducted by aliens. And I saw Disclosure Day, and I thought it was strange, because when I was a kid, I had a dream that these two adults, one male, one female, came to me in my dream, and I knew that they weren't people. Like, I knew they weren't human. And it reminded me of Disclosure Day, because, like, in that movie, I didn't really care for it that much, but in the movie, it just shocked me, because the aliens sometimes appear as, like, animals, and in my dream, they appeared first as foxes, then as people, but I knew that they weren't people. And it's, like, the one dream that I've had that I felt like somebody was in my brain and mind, and they weren't people.
0: Interesting. Do you think you are being... telepathically communicated to?
2: Well, I guess not anymore, because I was 6 years old when I had that dream, and they were so strange, the people. They were naked too in my dream, and I really, like, at 6 years old, I really never had that many, like, experiences with, like, nakedness, so I will always remember it. So I'm not sure. It's the last and only time I've ever felt that way in a dream.
0: I do believe that dreams are a conduit for a deeper sense of understanding.
2: Yeah.
0: Whether it be a telepathic communication or an evocation of a previous lifetime or something far more complex, it's possible that you were peering into another reality, or at least a part of reality that most of us are not privy to.
2: Well, the last and only time. You should watch Mysterious Skin. Thank you.
0: Thank you. If you would like to call me and talk about aliens, extraterrestrials, UFOs, the number here is 201-209-9368. Did you see Disclosure Day? I don't think I ever will. Can't stand Spielberg, honestly. Give me a call. No, that doesn't work. 201-209-9368 is the number to call. There we go. And I'd like to get your thoughts.

0: and I'd like to get your thoughts.
1: Caller, you are on the air.
2: Oh, hey, brother. How are you?
1: Hey.
2: I'm turning down my radio as wanted. Yeah. I just was listening, and I'm very interested in the topic and would be happy to talk about it.
1: Tell me your thoughts.
2: I think that one of the more interesting theories I've heard recently is about the aliens are kind of perhaps a future version of ourselves, and that's why there are all these sightings where UAPs are seen kind of coming in and out of the ocean, and that it's less about interstellar travel, and that it's more of an interdimensional travel. And that it's almost as though we are just being observed by ourselves through some sort of time lens, I suppose.
1: Okay, and why are they here? Why are they traveling in time?
2: Well, I mean, I think that just as much as, you know, we are, you know, curious scientists, and that we are trying to explore our own past. I mean, that, you know, I just was listening to a documentary about experiences in terms of timelines of the, you know, meteor coming down to, you know, finish off the dinosaurs, and even levels of sugars or proteins that were in, fish that were in the water at the time, and or pollens that were around that kind of like nail the meteorites being in like a springtime of the world. Why wouldn't future versions of ourselves sort of explore our past? And I think it's very interesting. That's why a lot of times the descriptions of aliens are always sort of humanoid.

0: mean, my mother, rest in peace, she held on to stories from, that had been kind of watered down over years from, either Roswell or, other family members who had been in the service. And I think it's a matter of time that we need to see actual living beings. I mean, there have been many conversations about beings being recovered from vehicles over the years, and I think that that might be the, I don't know if there's a term for this in the community, but like a thin gray line of, let's stop looking at footage and, cams and, see the actual beings that we're talking about.
1: I don't think disclosure will ever occur unless it happens accidentally.
0: Mm-hmm.
1: The reality of either a future hominoid, humanoid version of ourselves or a race of extraterrestrials is too far beyond our capacity of understanding, and societal norms will break down to such an extent that the government will not risk it. Thanks for your thoughts. We have another caller. Caller, you are on the air.
2: I'm on the air. Thank you. Hey, I just wanted to share some of my thoughts about this subject.
1: Sure.
2: I like the direction the show is going in. And I just want to say that I believe there are a lot of things that we don't know about or perceive. And I think there's a lot of things related to this, whatever you want to call it, alien or UFO. But my thoughts are, and everything is a maybe, but my thoughts are that they have been here before us. And if they did not create us, they had a big influence in creating what we are today. Might be like through, like they hybridized something from their existence into ours. And I also believe there's a very large possibility that there's so much unexplored territory under our vast oceans that there are a lot of reports about there's existence under the ocean that is not known about. I've heard this through friends of mine who have known people who are in essentially like submariners, and they have these experiences on their sonars and their sensors where there are these essentially like UFOs, but they're underwater.
1: These are all theories that have been in circulation for a while. I think they are all credible theories.
2: Okay. I would like to know more about them.
1: I mean, there is so much out there in terms of, media related to disclosure. There's a whole community mm-hmm. out there of thinkers, and you have to really weed out the hokum.
2: Absolutely.
1: From the
2: Can I make one more point?
1: Yeah, go ahead.
2: I think it has a lot to do with sea life, and let's talk about whales and like these mammals that we know that are smart, and I think we've been extremely abusive to them. And the fact that they have not, wiped us out by now means that I believe they are altruistic. I believe they are here to help us and keep us from killing ourselves.
1: See, I have to disagree on that point. Because it seems to me that we are at a extremely pivotal point in the evolution of our own species, or at least in the history of our species.
2: Absolutely.
1: Where we could either make it or break it, and mm-hmm. they remain.

0: Silent.
1: I think they need something that is on this planet that they do not want us to destroy. Thermonuclear warfare would...
0: Whatever it is that they want, they already have access to it.
1: Mm-hmm.
0: Whether it be biological, biophysical, or mineral related, they are already at work extracting that. And the rest of it, us, it's entertainment. Thanks for calling. Caller, you are on the air. You have to speak up or change your... Hello?
2: Hello?
0: I can barely hear you. Are you on a speakerphone or something?
2: No, I was on EarPods.
0: Okay, there you go. That's better.
2: Okay. I'm a lifelong skeptic, and I believe that aliens or extraterrestrials certainly exist somewhere in the universe, but I see no reason for them to exist here. But I do respect your opinion and taste. Is there anything I could look up?
0: What about the fact... All right, let me just pause it to you. A supposition. Just what about the fact that it is life as we know it in the universe is so rare?
2: Oh, yes, exactly.
0: And if they are advanced enough to travel either interdimensionally or through light years unimaginable, why wouldn't they come here?
2: Look at destination, if they had the capability.
0: If there is another form of life for them to either study or exploit or experiment upon, whatever, why would not they come here?
2: That is a good point. Also, you mentioned earlier technology has been recovered.
0: Yeah.
2: Is there any example of that?
0: No. Well, not on a legitimate fact-based platform. Everything is conspiracy. All I can say to you is to take a look at the congressional hearings that occurred. I think they were about 3 years ago.
2: No, I remember those, certainly.
0: Those hearings are the closest we have to actual disclosure, but it's still, nothing was ever really dug out and dispersed on a fact-based level. It was just a lot of dialogue with people in
2: government. No, I was pretty mealy-mouthed. I do remember that. All right, well, thank you for the destination angle, though. That's a good idea.
0: Okay, you're welcome. Caller, you are on the air.
3: Hello?
0: Yes, you're on the air.
3: Hi, long-time listener, second-time caller. My name's Alex. I don't know. I've never spoken about this with any people other than, like, family, really. It's like, we have our own beliefs. But when we were kids, we went on a trip out on, like, a boat, like, I want to say, like, 15 years ago. And I thought I'd seen something like, not a UAP, but, like, different life forms, for sure. And
0: tell me more.
3: I don't know. It's left me feeling weird about it. I don't know. We saw them out. It was pretty late in the evening. And they're bobbing out in the distance, and it was like, but the way they were moving, it was quicker than anything like human I'd seen. And I'm not sure, it was different in hue, different in color and everything. And I don't know, at the time, like maybe my upbringing or something, I thought I was seeing angels, like Hosanna, but it was different. And I don't know, we still talk about it to this day.
0: Can you describe them physically?
3: Yeah, for sure. They were definitely large. I mean, larger than the average human, I'd say, but different in shape, kind of bulbous. And yeah, they were moving around. It was solely in the water, which They were in the water. We were in a boat. They were submerged in water. Yeah, okay. They were swimming around. It was multiple. It was like
0: amazing.
3: Six.
0: And they weren't. They weren't marine life. They weren't any kind of recognizable marine life that you know of.
3: I'm not sure. I mean, I'm not super well versed in all of them. But,
0: okay.
3: Did
0: you take photographs?
3: I'm sorry?
0: Did you take photographs?
3: No, at the time I didn't have any camera on us. I mean, I think family photos maybe exist, but I don't know. We still talk about it to this day. It might have been dolphins.
0: Well, I would say go back to the place where it all started and
3: the coast of Maine.
0: See if you can reconnect.
3: Yeah, I'd like to. I don't know. Others were getting in the water with them and swimming. I don't know. It wasn't really in our itinerary.
0: Well, it never is. I mean, these are close encounters. You don't plan these things usually. Anyway, thanks.
3: Yeah, other families had.
0: Thanks for calling. Have you had a close encounter? Do you have thoughts on Disclosure? Did you see the stupid movie? 201-209-9368. That is the in-studio phone number to call. Give your opinion. Express your thoughts on the matter. Will we ever reach Disclosure? I don't think... My thoughts are, because we are living in such a schizophrenic mixed reality / reality, even if there were fleets of starships in the sky, we will never reach consensus that we are being visited by extraterrestrials, because there's this population of people who think everything is fake news, right? So, you know, you'll hear all these theories. Well, it's projected AI. It's a hologram that was perpetrated by the Democrats. We will never reach Disclosure. Unless, I guess, they zap us out of existence. 201-209-9368. That is the in-studio number to call on this special edition of Music of Mind Control. This is Talk Radio of Mind Control. I am the low-budget Art Bell. You can think of me as the low-rent Art Bell. Art Bleh would be my talk radio nomenclature. 201-209-9368. Give me a call.

0: Hello?
1: Caller, you are on the air.
0: Hey, good evening. I had to chime in a little bit here about a documentary I just saw recently. Did you see this documentary called Contact in the Woods, the Dr. Jonathan Reed story?
1: No.
0: It's interesting. I think it might be disinformation. It's hard to say, but I think you should really watch it. It's an excellent documentary. It's very well made. It's on Tubi for free.
1: What's it about?
0: It's about a guy. He was out in the Pacific Northwest, up above Seattle, and he was out hiking with his dog, and his dog runs off. And then he goes to find the dog, and the dog's like being thrown around by somebody. He thinks it's a bear, so he grabs a stick, and he runs over, and he sees this little 3-foot being like throwing the dog around, and then he sees the dog just like dissipate, like the being just like sucked it into some kind of vortex, and it disintegrates into dust. And then he hits it in the head, knocks it down on the ground, it's bleeding everywhere, this is back in 1996 this happened, so 30 years ago. Then he grabs his video camera and videotapes the whole thing. He sees this, what he calls an obelisk, this floating transport device in the woods. He took photographs of that. And of course, it's all fuzzy and blurry and stuff. It looks a bit phony. I don't know. It's very good. It's a great watch. But it's the most interesting.
1: What's it called again?
0: It's called Contact in the Woods, the Dr. Jonathan Reed story.
1: Okay, we'll have to check it out.
0: Yeah, I think you'll enjoy it.
1: Thanks for calling.
0: Good luck. All right, thank you.
1: Call us, 201-209-9368. I don't know if we are going to continue this chat over the 7 o'clock hour. Haven't decided yet. Do you have any thoughts on disclosure, UFOs, exopolitics, aliens? Give me a call.

0: Caller, you are on the air.
1: Hi. I just wanted to call in because I'm absolutely convinced that they're out there and we have evidence. I think government has evidence of this. And I'm just wondering why, well, okay, I didn't see the Steven Spielberg film because I share your opinions of Spielberg. I don't care for his movies. But I really believe that we do have evidence. And I'm wondering why it's being kept from the public and who actually does have access to this information.
0: Okay. As I stated before, my belief is that it is being kept from us because societal norms will break down once the government announces something like this. It is,
1: right.
0: It's too hot for us to handle. We have proven to be an extremely stupid race of beings. And there's too much xenophobia out there, and
1: right.
0: This kind of factual admittance is just too much for us.
1: Well, who do you think actually has access?
0: I believe there is a sector of government that has nothing to do with the current administration.
1: Right.
0: That handles these things and is has access to.
1: So it's classified to most people in the government. There is.
0: Oh yeah, I believe that. Yes.
1: And I mean, these people in Roswell, you know, they're not around anymore. So they, I guess they pass it down to other gatekeepers of this information.
0: Okay. The thing about Roswell, we still don't have a clear picture of what happened. The latest theory, which is almost as bizarre and harebrained as just the possibility that they were aliens, was that it was a Soviet experiment in culture mapping, and
1: right.
0: they had enlisted the one and only Joseph Mengele to experiment on Soviet orphan children. They constructed a fake craft and they just dropped it on us. That is the current mainstream theory that has been that has come out of a former worker at Area 51 or whatever it's called.
1: Right. And he knows what he saw and that it all disappeared the next day and that kind of thing.
0: Right. Well, it's supposedly under some kind of classified part of the desert in the Southwest. Anyway, someone else is calling. Thanks for your call. Caller, you are on the air.
2: Thank you. So, you said that if there was a disclosure that it would lead to major social upheaval and we wouldn't know what to make of anything. Why did you say that?
0: Because we are stupid, plain and simple. We cannot handle that kind of information.
2: I think I could. So
0: it's possible that some of us can, but the majority of the population will panic.
2: But what's so frightening about it?
0: Because people are, you know, people are used to their bread and butter, their toilet paper, their Netflix movies, and everything else that is banal and humdrum. Thanks for your call. Someone else wants to call. Yep, you are on the air.
3: Are you aware that the government has been releasing information about UFOs?
0: Yes.
3: In tranches? And so clearly they think that we're able to understand this information.
0: But they always backtrack. They haven't, it's not full disclosure. It's, yes, they've been feeding us little Easter eggs here and there, but it is not full disclosure. And we, as just sort of a mass, there will never be a mass consensus, no matter how open the conversation is. It still never will come to full disclosure, because we're just
3: okay.
0: We're too antagonistic.
3: I have a question for you, though.
0: Yeah.
3: They've released four batches of information, including videos that, you know, stuff we've seen, things from the Nimitz, you know, the Tic Tac video, that kind of thing. But do you know who is running that show, who is releasing that information?
0: No.
3: I'll tell you. It's Stephen Miller. Stephen Miller.
0: All right, well, there you go. There you go. Can you trust this guy?
3: No. I mean, no. So my question to you is, why is Stephen Miller releasing this information to us? I think it, he wants, or he, or they, or whoever, want to inform people that this is a thing, only so that they can manipulate us later into believing their false flag.
0: I can see that, yes. This is information that can totally be used to manipulate the mass public. And I can totally see Stephen Miller laying down that kind of thing so that later on he can use that to go to war or, enslave the lefties or create some kind of, you know, bull crap scenario.
3: Civil unrest, right?
0: Yeah,
3: it's
0: all control.
3: It's not going to work if the ballroom falls through. I got to tell you,
0: it's all
3: the ballroom falls through if they won't have their bunker.
0: it totally. They can always use it to steal the vote or whatever. It's just arsenal in the canon of emergent fascism that has taken control of this country. Go ahead.
3: Thanks for taking my call, but I think your next subject should be how Bigfoot relates to the actual UFO phenomenon.
0: Good idea. I love Bigfoot. Actually, my question to all of you is, what is the plural of Bigfoot? It's not Big Feet. Thanks for your call. Ladies and gentlemen, I do believe we are at the top of the hour. I think I'm going to transit into my normal music of mind control format. This is WFMU East Orange, WMFU Mount Hope in New York City, and Rockland County at 91.9 FM. This has been fun. Hope I can do it again. Stay tuned for the normal Music of Mind Control program.

My sweet children, you call me by many names. Ishwar, Allah, Shiva, Jehovah, God. You build temples, mosques, churches, and gurudwaras for me. You have written a number of epics and religious books. To reach me, you have prayed, worshipped, and performed penance. You have fought many wars in my name and sacrificed many things for me. Unfortunately, you could neither attain me nor reach me. Actually, before you try to understand me, you should understand yourself and realize who you are. Due to ignorance, you consider yourself to be a physical being, and therefore race, religion, color, language, and nationality have been differentiated by you. Unlike what you see yourself to be, you are not a perishable body. You are the indestructible soul residing at the center of the forehead that regulates the body. Therefore, experience yourself as a soul that performs actions using the physical body as a medium.

for a few moments, detach yourself from all worldly matters and their environment. Forget the body. Instead, experience yourself to be a shining, living star, residing at the center of the forehead. In fact, this is your true identity, a subtle point of light, soul. Now, step by step, your journey begins. As you slowly rise above this physical world towards the blue sky,

0: the sun, the moon, the constellations, and beyond. Now you have reached the brightly lit Golden Way. Later on, you played your role of birth and action in this eternal world drama stage after you were incarnated. The eternal world, Satyug, Tretayug, Dwaparyug, and Kaliyug is divided into these four ages. The duration of each of these ages is 1,250 years, and therefore, the entire cycle of creation is 5,000 years long. This cycle keeps repeating every 5,000 years. In the beginning of the Kalpa, all creatures and the five elements of nature were pure. During that age, the world was filled with happiness, peace, and bliss. This was the period that was known as Golden Age and Silver Age, where you lived like gods and goddesses. This period of 2,500 years is called Swan, Vaikunth, Bahisht, Jannat, Paradise. Satyug was ruled by Goddess Lakshmi and Lord Narayana steadfastly and perfectly. Thereafter, in the Tretayug, Goddess Sita and Lord Rama in Dwapar Yuga, due to body consciousness, you started indulging in the five vices and began losing your powers. During this period, many religious leaders descended and established their religions. Initially, these religions were founded to unite the human race and guide them towards the right path. In this Kaliyug, or the age of conflicts, the five vices have reached their peak. Therefore, all five elements are polluted, and you have been deprived of peace and happiness. Consequently, to get salvation from this swamp of sorrow, you have begun to seek me.
1: Yada yada hi dharmasya glanir bhavati bharata Abhyutthanamadharmasya tadatmanam srujamyaham paritranaya sadhunam vinashaya chatushkrutam dharma sansthapanarthaya sambhavami yuge yuge.
0: Whenever there is abuse of religion and increase in irreligiousness and unrighteousness, then to re-establish the right religion and a new world order, I reincarnate on this earth. This age of divine and holy reincarnation is called Sangam Yuga. The confluence of Kaliyug and Satyug is very benevolent. As narrated in the Gita, I have already incarnated in Bharat. By entering the physical medium of Prajapita Brahma, I am performing the noble act of purifying you souls by teaching godly knowledge and easy Rajyog. Now, forget your body and its relations, and with the awareness of the self as a soul, remember me, the Supreme Soul, your Supreme Father. This is Rajyog, through which the sins of all your births will be burnt to ashes, thereby making you empowered and virtuous. Remember, the five elements of nature are awaiting this accomplishment of yours. My dear children, I am the one you are seeking for so many years. I am your eternal father. Recognize me as I am and follow the path of my elevated guidance so that in the forthcoming golden age, you will be able to get a great fortune for several births to come.

Good evening, Starseed. Welcome to hour number two of the special two-hour Music of Mind Control radio program. This is the plain, normal, musical format hour, as opposed to the preceding talk radio hour that we just enjoyed, if you are just tuning in. And you need a primer of everything that happened, don't bother. Anyway, we just heard some illuminating audio from the Brahma Kumaris, something called Voice of Truth, giving us the lowdown on the upcoming Golden Age, the Satya Yuga, and the tire, fire, garbage, Kali Yuga that we're ensconced in at the moment. Everything that's going on right now as a result of the Age of Darkness, Kali Yuga. Brahma Kumaris is a cult. They come from India. They are a doomsday cult, I guess. But it seems like they're mostly concerned about the cycle of history as it relates to the various yugas, manvantaras, and the journey of the soul as it navigates itself through these periods. I think this is a cult made up mostly of women. Which is fine by me. I prefer women. There is some weird self-proclaimed independent kingdom located in the center of Portugal called the Kingdom of Pineal, named after the pineal gland, which I guess is responsible for the DMT activation that occurs at the moment of death. This is something that was started by a gentleman from Zimbabwe named Martin Kenny Jr. Martin Jr. Kenny, who I think believes he is God. He was a chef, apparently. He was like a cooking master, and then he decided to become a cult leader and started the Kingdom of Pineal. This is an intentional community, self-proclaimed heaven, paradise on earth. They have an agrarian lifestyle, do their number two, one and number two out there in the in outhouses and whatnot, and fertilize the crops with it. And I guess they have some kind of anti-establishment, emergent, back to the land spirituality that is kind of elusive. There have been reports. There was a raid. Apparently, the Portuguese government raided them. There was a child that died under mysterious circumstances. Not sure what that's all about. And they think there's some kind of drug trafficking going on. Anyway, the community practiced polygamy. And, of course, the leader is the cause of many pregnancies there. So you can guess what goes on. Husbands can have several wives, but a wife can only have one husband. So there's definitely some misogynistic action going on. They produce a lot of music. Not exactly sure why. I guess it's a form of their public outreach. Or
instructional outreach. I don't know. So I'm going to play a little bit of what's been coming out of there. Once again, the cult is known as the Kingdom of Peniel. I'll be right back.

a little something the elites didn't mention. This is the collapse of the third dimension. Portholes open for the 5D ascension. Diet and perception need great attention. Pineal gland detoxification. Mind-altering substances and purification. Free your minds from these false narrations. Raising frequencies to the heavenly stations.

connection to the oneness of source is when you'll find the keys to the hidden inner force. Channeling a balance, never changing course, expelling bad energies with no remorse. Shamans and light workers, karmic healing, ascending the planes is what we are feeling. Love and compassion is what we are dealing. It's the pioneer vision, that's what

age of Aquarius, planets are aligned in the 3D dissension. Is a matter of time in the new age burst. As the earth is rising, the world is changing, and there's no denying. People only wake when they're listening. Deception lies deep, but the energy's shifting. Chakras are aligning, spirits are lifting, manifesting Eden.

about to come, and a lower vibration is the move to a place of self-separation. Division from source and to degradation. Spreading seeds of love is how we wake the nation. 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

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And every nation starts with foundations. 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
0: thrive or survive.

As one might imagine, everyone in the kingdom of Peniel, has to wear ragtag recycled clothing. As if they're in some kind of bad Mad Max movie or I don't know what. And on their videos, they all look really high, like they're all on something. And they're all spewing that conscious hip hop doggerel tribal pretentious nonsense. Music from the Kingdom of Peniel, Tribal Echo and 5D Ascension. Okay, I want to play a little bit of what I have. Actually, this is everything I have because there's not much of music from the Holy Order of Man's. Very few and far between. As this is a cult that doesn't exactly really exist anymore, except for like a commemorative website with not very much on it, historical writings and so forth. This was a spiritual mystic school that emerged in the 1960s in San Francisco. Earl Blyton was a retired electrical engineer who had some kind of experience, and started this Gnostic Christian school, the Holy Order of Man's, grounded in what was viewed as the esoteric teachings of the great Christ through the Master Jesus. So it was sort of like New Age Christianity. Had sort of a syncretic belief system that embraced Eastern and Western mysticism, theosophy, and even a little Eastern orthodoxy. And I think everything was a-okay for a while until the 1980s, after Father Blyton passed away, then it became less utopian, less New Agey, and delved more into the realm of Greek Orthodox. And that's when it became a cult. That's when kids started getting abused and all kinds of behavioral thought reform started occurring. So what I have are some musical recordings, well, barely musical. The first thing I'm going to play is, I believe this was recorded at a Easter ceremony. Music from Eastern Ceremony, I would say somewhere around 1972, something like that. And then the second thing is something they recorded, devotional music, Prayer of the Brothers. So without further ado, a little glimpse into the monastic life of the early 70s in San Francisco with the Holy Order of Man's.

0: Repeat after me. Hail to thee, O Lord of earth.
1: Hail to thee, O Lord of earth.
0: Hail to the mother most illustrious.
1: Hail to the mother most illustrious.
0: Who watcheth over its birth. Blessed are we, his children.
1: Blessed are we, his children.
0: Taught in the school of rebirth.
1: Taught in the school of rebirth.
0: Raised to the level above the angels.
1: Raised to the level above the angels.
0: To enjoy all heaven here on earth.

So that was the entirety of what I have in terms of musical recordings by the Holy Order of Man's very difficult to come by from what I think is a deeply interesting religious movement that occurred in the 60s and 70s out of San Francisco. A Gnostic Christian mystical mystery school. The Holy Order of Man's. So we're going to go from the sublime to the painfully ridiculous now, and hear from one of the many awful, awful records that Teen Challenge made. This is from the streets to the streets. Teen Challenge, of course, a Christian-based drug recovery program that many youths suffered through. Children, minors who had drug addiction problems, parents had to replace the smack with the Christ, or they made that decision and sent them to Teen Challenge to get them addicted to Christ. And of course, all kinds of abusive reports came out of that. But probably the most painful form of abuse was you had to participate in the Teen Challenge choir in order to get the clean bill of health or whatever it was that allowed you to go on to the next level. And so many records were made in the 60s, 70s, and 80s. And I think they're still around. I think Teen Challenge Choir performs at many Christian services and whatever functions. And parents, of course, are still sending their kids there. Despite all the terrible reports of abuse. Because how else are you going to scare your kids straight and show them the righteous path? Anyway, From the Streets to the Streets, I believe this is from 1983 or 4, the whole idea being that, you know, they started out on the street as addicts or gangbangers or whatever, and now they are going back to the streets to practice their missionary or to sing their stupid songs. So, yeah, this is pretty bad. I hope you enjoy it. I will return.

0: So I was going to play one more song by Teen Challenge Choir, but thought better of it. From their amazingly bad mid-80s release, From the Streets to the Streets, we heard Yes Lord and Sweet Surrender. We're going to round things out with Flat Earth Man. We haven't heard from him in a long time. So I thought we would revisit, of course, Flat Earth Man, the official singing voice of the Flat Earth community, fake country artist from just this posh British guy exploiting the whole Flat Earth thing for his own capital gain, and of course from this ridiculous fake live record, Suspiciously Live and Unplugged, we're going to say goodbye and get ready for Vocal Fry. 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
1: I just want to say you have been amazing tonight. Thank you so much. I want to hear you all sing along in the chorus to this one, right? Because I know y'all have tried to talk to people about NASA like banging your head on a brick wall, right? Yeah, well, this song is all about that. Okay, people, listen up. When I started talking about NASA, I lost

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1: Well, you can lead a horse to water, but you can't make it drink.

So I went down to the local bar to meet me a bunch of new friends. Well, I have myself just a couple of beers and started talking about Nasser again. Oh, well, things got kind of ugly and I was punched to the floor.